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16: Hi there, it's Damien Carbon. Authorities are keeping a close eye on bird flu this morning. Here in WA, one wild bird has returned a positive test, while 16 other sick or dead birds have been reported. Federal Environment Minister Murray Watt telling the ABC those cases could be unrelated.
17: I am aware there have been reports of other dead birds, particularly around Western Australia, but it's unclear whether that's related to bird flu or the many other reasons that birds die every single day. It's a really good thing, though, that the public are reporting these things.
16: The WA Police Child Exploitation Squad has revealed some shocking numbers this morning. In just one year, it's caught more than 200 predators, while 67 previously unknown child victims have been uncovered. Detectives in Perth say those figures barely scratch the surface as offenders increasingly use gaming platforms and chat rooms. And speed cameras will start appearing in Perth 40k school zones from the start of term 3 next month.
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16: The Dockers are going for 14 straight wins this weekend, hosting the Suns on Sunday. Seven's Ryan Daniels says Sean Darcy has now played 3 good games in the waffle and admits Fremantle now need to make a call between Darcy and Mason Cox.
18: I mean, Sean Darcy's back now. He played in the WAFL and was pretty dominant. So that's 3 now. So, you know, whether they want Mason Cox or not, that's a discussion for them to worry about.
16: Well, the Eagles are back from the bye on Saturday against the Blues. And West Coast Fever through to the preliminary final after a win over the Mavericks.
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16: Few showers for Perth today with a maximum of 19 degrees. Down to 8 tonight, then mostly sunny and 21 for tomorrow. 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
30: Hello, Maureen.
31: Oh,
30: Maureen, it's a pleasure to have you here.
16: Hi, Maureen.
31: I'm very excited.
30: Good on you. I mean, it's $10,000 on the line, and we know it's a popular time. There's a lot of calls coming through. We can only take one. And Maureen, it's you today.
31: Oh, my goodness me. I've just had a shoulder replacement, and I'm just off work at the moment. So I listen to you guys all the time when I go to my workplace. So, oh, my God, I'm so excited.
16: Oh, good on you, Maureen.
30: It's not easy getting your shoulder done.
16: Yeah, God, no.
31: Oh, no. It's been sore, but it's fine. I'll get into the physio part of it, and then I'll be right. Good. Get back into it.
30: Yeah, do the right rehab, you'll be fine.
16: All right, Maureen. Absolutely. Let's get into it, mate. 30 seconds, 10 questions. Pass. If you don't know an answer, we'll come back around to it. Your letter today is O for Oscar.
31: Okay.
16: O for Oscar. Good luck, Maureen.
31: Yeah, no worries.
30: Okay, Maureen. Question number one, name an animal.
31: Ostrich.
30: A gemstone.
31: Opal.
30: A colour.
31: Orange.
30: A musical instrument.
31: Oburn.
30: A celebrity.
31: Oprah.
30: A tree.
31: Oak.
30: Something vital for survival.
31: A grass.
30: A noun.
31: On. Oh, no!
30: You were doing pretty well, but you wanted a bit of oxygen for your survival item, and the oboe or the oborn or whatever. I think you were going for an oboe.
31: Yeah, I know, that's what I wanted.
30: It was like, you know what, it was kind of like if you had an oboe and an organ and they had a baby.
16: Yeah.
30: And they created an oborn. It was
31: not
30: great.
31: Not to worry. I listen to you guys all the time.
16: Oh,
31: thank
16: good
31: you
16: on you, Maureen. Thank
30: Maureen,
16: you,
30: please try again. If nothing else, you've walked away with a lovely new sticker saying, I played Alpha Bucks. So
31: Yes. People
30: know you're part of the very exclusive club.
31: No worries. Can I give a shout out to Talia, my daughter? She'll be listening.
30: No, definitely not. Hi, Talia.
16: Good on you, Maureen. Thank you so much for being on the show this morning and all the best with the new shoulder. Now, 8:30 Alpha Bucks is on the way very, very soon. $10,000 back yet again. But if you are one of the people who was hoping upon hope, wish upon wish, that we get to check in with our off-campus romance couple again to see how their weekend went. Well, you might get your
30: Stop
16: chance in just a few
30: sway
16: minutes.
30: Sway everyone.
16: I'm
30: just
16: not swaying everyone.
30: You are.
16: I'm not.
30: When we come back, we'll talk about why we shouldn't find out what's going on.
16: Hang around.
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4: Hi there, it's Damien Carbon. The hunt is on this morning for a jewellery thief in our northern suburbs. Police say he broke into the Mirrabooka shopping centre just after 2 a.m. this morning and took a range of items from a jewellery store. Authorities near Esperance are on high alert over bird flu. Environment Minister Murray Watt telling the ABC endangered species, including Australian sea lions, could be vulnerable if the virus spreads.
15: If we were to have a widespread outbreak of this deadly strain, that would have a very significant impact on wildlife in Australia. Can I just make the point as well that, again, there's no evidence at all that this has affected poultry stocks?
4: Fire crews are still at the scene of a truck fire on the Great Eastern Highway in Perth's hills this morning. And the Gold Logie race is officially on. Ali Langdon, Robert Irwin, Julia Morris, Sam Pang, Lisa Miller, Po Ling and Todd Woodbridge are all up for the big one. Voting opens this morning with the Logies on 7 on August 16.
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4: AFL club CEOs and league executives are meeting for 2 days on the Gold Coast. That includes Don Pike from the Eagles and Simon Garlick from Fremantle. Seven's Xander Maguire says there's much to discuss.
16: They've been canvassed to come up with ideas of how to work the fixture when Tassie comes in, when there's a 19th team.
17: Right.
16: So we're talking a rivalry round. We're talking
17: in.
16: A play-in tournament is something that may be discussed in there. How State of Origin happens.
4: And Serena Williams will play Wimbledon this year after landing a wild card.
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4: Few showers for Perth today with a maximum of 19 degrees. Down to 8 tonight, then mostly sunny and 21 for tomorrow. Mix 94.5 plays Perth's best variety all day while you work. 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
3: Hi, Verity.
27: Oh, hello. Oh, my goodness.
3: Hi, welcome. You want to take the kids on holiday to New Zealand?
27: Yes. Oh, my goodness. If we could do that, that would be amazing.
3: Oh, have you been before?
27: No, we've never done an overseas holiday, and I just want to do one trip with my kids.
3: Oh, yeah. And a good place to go. New Zealand's beautiful.
27: Mm. Well, it's also the cheapest, or one of the cheaper options.
3: Hey, that's not bad. That's good.
2: All right, yeah. Verity, let's go. 30 seconds, 10 questions. Pass if you don't know an answer. We'll come back around to it. Your letter today is U for uniform. U for uniform. Good luck.
3: Okay, Verity, let's go. Question number one, name a country.
27: United Kingdom.
3: A girl's name.
27: Pass.
3: A planet.
27: Uranus.
3: A mythical creature.
27: Unicorn.
3: Something at the beach.
27: Umbrella.
3: An acronym.
27: Pass.
3: A band.
27: You too.
3: A musical instrument.
27: Pass.
3: A profession.
27: Pass.
3: A movie.
27: Unusual Instincts, I don't know.
3: A girl's name.
27: Ursula.
3: An acronym.
27: You could only
3: try and come back around.
2: Unusual Instincts was that sequel to Basic Instinct,
27: know.
2: Wasn't it?
3: Yeah. And The Usual Suspects.
27: Oh, gosh. I gave it a go.
3: No, you did. You did well. Look, the past, you wanted a ukulele, maybe. And the acronym, maybe UFO, URL, that
27: all
3: kind
27: right.
3: of deal. But, yeah.
27: No,
3: oh, hang on,
27: Ben.
3: Ben's so sitting here playing along. Ben, what's your question?
28: So UMI wouldn't have. UMI is
3: no,
28: a name.
3: It's,
28: but it's not a.
3: It's spelled Y-O-U.
28: Yeah.
3: Sorry, mate.
28: Sorry.
3: He plays really tries in here. He's like.
27: Yeah. Good on you.
28: I wasn't going to be any help to you anyway. Sorry.
27: Oh, I know. That's all right. I was hoping, but no, that's all good. Thank you
3: look,
27: so much.
3: It's all right, Verity. Thank you for playing. We're going to send you a wonderful sticker that says you played Alpha Bucks. You can wear it with pride.
27: Also, my kids will be stoked. They keep asking me to call up, and I'm like, no. And then today, they're going to think it's so funny.
3: Oh, good.
28: And you were good.
2: Yeah, you did well. Very well. Yeah, so thank you, Verity. Back tomorrow every half hour from 7. Hi, Ben.
28: Good morning.
2: How are you?
28: Not too bad. How are we?
3: Have you got the green memo, I see?
28: Yes.
3: A lot of people in the office today wearing green.
2: Oh, yeah, you do. You both have green.
3: Yeah.
28: Do you subscribe to blue and green should never be seen?
3: Not worried about it at all.
28: No.
3: Two great colours. Go crazy with
28: two
3: them.
28: Two great colours.
3: Yep.
2: Yeah. Hey, apparently you and I have conspired on something, or we've done something, or...
28: What have you done?
2: No, not me.
28: No, I was just...
2: Kimber reckons...
3: Yeah, there's something going on that I need to confront you guys with.
2: All right.
28: This gives me a lot of confidence.
2: Hang around.
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0: Cut, move. Give it up. 8:57 on the Pete and Kimber Show. That's what people are saying to us about the $10,000 with 100K payday. This is the last week,
1: by the way. It's all right. We'll give you a code at the end of the show.
0: All right.
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0: So, Cuzzy is still with us. Thanks for hanging around, mate. Now, just quickly, there was some horrific news about former Fremantle legend Tony Modra and how he was in a car accident. Ben, you've had your ears to the ground. You got a text message with an update this morning from Mark Ricciuto, former Adelaide great.
4: Yeah, some good news this morning that Mods is out of ICU, which is a huge result. I think he's in a fair bit of pain, but has family and extended family around him today, having more surgery, but just a huge result that he is where he is currently. Yeah. Not out of the woods, but looks like he's moving in the right direction, which is great news for one of the all-time football people.
0: Very good news.
4: Good on your Mods. Great. Get well soon. Yep.
0: Hey, so we had our ears across a podcast called Tony and Ryan. Ryan, pretty popular podcast,
4: yeah,
0: Australian podcast. Yeah. Yeah, a lot of people listen to it.
4: I'm familiar.
0: Your name came up. Did you hear that one?
4: No.
0: No? I've got the audio here. We're going to play the audio. Take a listen. This is what they had to say. This is Tony speaking.
5: As soon as I mentioned Ben Cousins a minute ago on this podcast, everyone went, I'm in as well.
6: Where did you see Ben Cousins? We'll do it next week on the show.
5: Where did you see him?
6: Coincidence chat.
5: And when?
6: And what's your connection to Ben Cousins? Because Tony reckons she's actually a... And say what you said in the break just then.
5: It's distant, but it's like my grandma, so my mum's mum, Molly, her cousin is Ben Cousins' mum, I think, or something.
6: Can you beat that? Oh. Can you do worse than that?
5: But the degrees of separation in Perth, you know, you're close to Ben Cousins at all times.
1: They just went on to say that
4: family.
1: Basically, like, if you see Ben Cousins somewhere, you have to tell someone you saw Ben Cousins. Like, no one can just see you without mentioning that they've seen you. It's just a thing.
4: Is that right?
0: It's pretty correct. A thing. Yeah. I think it's absolutely a thing. 100%. Yeah. Just quickly.
4: In a good way or a bad way?
1: No, in a good way. He's nervous to listen back to the podcast. He's like, I don't want to hear when people saw me.
0: No, they were very, very good about it.
4: I was holding my breath then.
0: Was there any truth to what she said about, do you know anything about that? Tony's grandma being your cousin's cousin or something
4: I don't, no.
0: No? Okay.
4: It might be.
0: Right.
1: Honestly, like, I could not be more grateful that you're a big deal, though, Ben, because I must admit, like, I was so lucky last weekend at my charity ball, because I'm the ambassador for a charity called Thrive.
4: Yes, we love Thrive.
1: And we help at-risk and disadvantaged kids. And I said to Ben, is there any chance you could sign a footy or a jersey or something for me to auction off? And the time and the effort that Ben has given raised nearly $10,000 for my charity that weekend.
0: Get out. What did you
1: and
0: do?
1: And I'm just chuffed.
4: No, I didn't do much. But people
0: signed
4: are good.
0: A few
4: lot
0: things.
4: Of good people in the room, obviously, Kimbo.
1: Yeah, and it was just great.
4: For a good cause. And, yeah,
1: it was very
4: nice.
1: I very much appreciate
4: well
1: it.
4: Well to everyone.
0: Oh, good stuff, guys.
4: Yeah, yeah.
0: It's all warm and fuzzy for this morning.
1: I know, right? Yeah. Let's call up and ruin it.
4: Yeah.
1: That's Pete's mind at the moment.
0: Don't do that to me. I'm not the only one who wants to know what happened to
1: Rob and Chloe,
0: our off-campus romance couple over the weekend, all right? Hey, if you had the option, right, of leaving it in a nice tiny little bow.
1: They came in on Friday and they said we had a lovely date and all was well, and that was the end of it. Pete wants to now call them and see how they went over the weekend and whether they're still continuing. And I'm just happy to live in a love bubble.
0: Don't you want to know?
4: Oh, you'd want to know, wouldn't you? Yeah, the suspense kills me.
0: Yes!
4: But I do love a happy ending. So,
1: what if it's not?
4: If
1: what
4: it's
1: if
4: bad
1: it's
4: news,
1: not?
4: I'm not sure if I want to. I can't take any more.
1: You can't take it back, guys. Once you've opened the can, it's too late.
0: All right. Well, we opened the can with our callers this morning, and the callers said call them. So tomorrow on the show, we're calling them.
4: Yeah.
0: You deserve a little treat with the Ice Range at McCafe.
1: That's us
0: just about done for today, but before we do,
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0: This is your last chance to secure a guaranteed $10,000 that we've been giving away every week for 10 weeks. This is week number 10.
1: Amazing. We give you a code word. You can just go to peteandkimber.com.au and get that code word in. And the code word is...
4: This takes me back to my childhood. Today's word is carry.
1: Oh, C-A-R-R-I-E. The terrifying movie.
4: It affected me badly. Carry.
0: Really?
1: Well, there's Carrie Bickmore, and it's like, yay, on one side.
4: That
1: and then
4: balances
1: there's
4: it out, because I love
1: the terrifying
4: Bickmore,
1: film.
0: Right.
4: Yeah, the movie, not so much.
1: Were you too young when you saw
4: too
1: it?
4: Too young.
1: Yeah.
0: Yeah.
4: It moulded me.
1: Pete's never seen it. Pete is
0: I
4: wouldn't rush back.
0: No, I had a date with a girl once where we went and saw The Ring. And I hid from the movie behind her back the entire time.
4: Yeah, that's funny.
0: All right, so more code words to come throughout the day. 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
27: Hi there, it's Matthew Layton. Australia has recorded its largest ever cocaine seizure after police uncovered an alleged underground bunker setup. The 2.7-ton haul was found at Londonderry in Western Sydney beneath three shipping containers. AFB Commander Stephen Jay says police are working with local and international partners to track everyone involved.
28: This is an exceptional outcome from that of which, as we reported previously, started with reports of a burnt-out truck in North Queensland. It has now become a multi-state, international, multi-ton drug seizure investigation.
27: Anthony Albanese is getting the states and territories around the table with fuel security front and centre. One leader is skipping the dial-in, with WA Premier Roger Cook spotted beside the PM in Canberra. And Australian TV's Night of Nights is warming up, with this year's Logie nominations now revealed. The Gold Logie contenders are Ali Langdon, Todd Woodbridge, Ho Ling Yao, Robert Irwin, Julia Morris, Sam Pang and Lisa Miller.
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27: Perth's weather, a shower or two today, a top of 19, down to 8 tonight. Mostly sunny tomorrow and 21, and Wednesday, clear skies, also 21. 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
33: 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Thanks a lot, Albo. I don't know if it's his fault. It's just very popular to blame him for things at the moment. 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
1: Oh, wow. Thank you.
0: Don't miss out. You've only got

The dynamic duo that is Taylor and Sabrina, Mix 94.5, playing your Perth's best variety. You got Joel on a gross looking Monday, let's be honest. How's the bank balance looking, Perth? Need a bit of a top up? Don't you love those moments where you go to pay for your fuel, or maybe you're at the pub because it's your round, and when you tap your card on the machine, you just have a full blown anxiety attack because you're not sure you have the right amount of funds in your account? Oh, 100k payday could solve your problems. Your share in that money. You need a code word. I'm going to reveal what the next one is inside the next 15 minutes.

0: 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I've stuffed up, Perth. I said I was going to reveal what the code word is for 100K payday here, but I got that Monday brain fog, and it's actually 5 minutes from now. But I'm going to make it up to you, I promise, with some sexy sax. Oh, yeah. And the good news is we're going to do a double hit of George. Plus that code word for your chance to win your share in $100,000 will be revealed next.
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5: 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Hey, winning a share in our 100K payday could change your life. 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

0: If they did a poll on who's the most popular singer on the planet right now, that woman right there would rank very high, Olivia Dean on Mix 94.5. If it was a political poll, a certain redhead would make an appearance. I'm not talking about that redhead. I was talking, you know what? Let's not get political on a Monday, you know? Start of the week and I'm tired. Ed Sheeran, Simple Minds, Perth's Best Variety continues after 11 o'clock.
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27: Hello there, I'm Matthew Layton. Federal police say they've pulled off the biggest cocaine seizure Australia's ever seen. Officers found 2.7 tonnes hidden inside shipping containers in Sydney's northwest. Two men have been charged. The family of Sydney shark attack victim Leah Stewart says she's likely to stay critical but stable for some time. Leah was attacked at Coogee and her loved ones say there's a long road ahead. Labor's tax plans are back in the spotlight and the opposition's not being subtle about it. Leader Angus Taylor claiming the government is doing a dirty deal with the Greens to pass changes to negative gearing and capital gains tax.
28: This is Labor shifting to the crazy left that they love to do. Clearly found the excuse to do that here.
27: And racing to lodge your tax return could backfire this year. The ATO says early lodgers are more likely to miss wages, interest, welfare payments or health insurance details. More than 595,000 returns were adjusted last financial year through data matching.
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27: Perth's weather, a shower or two today, a top of 19, down to 8 tonight. Mostly sunny tomorrow and 21, and Wednesday, clear skies, also 21. 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
36: 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It's going to drop in minutes, tunes-wise. We've got Ronan, we've got Kelly, we've got Ed. They're all so famous, you only need their first name. More play them straight after Simple Minds at Mix 94.5.

the OG American Idol, and an amazing talk show host as well. Kelly Clarkson on Mix 94.5. She's like Ellen DeGeneres, only she's not a toxic, terrible person. I'm going to play one of the greatest one-hit wonders of all time for you in the next 10 minutes, as well as Toto's Africa, but first, 1927.

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0: was a hugely controversial music video back in the day. Remember, he was stripping down and ripping pieces of flesh off himself? Rock DJ Robbie Williams on Mix 94.5. I mean, these days you'd probably see something far worse in an episode of Euphoria. How's this? We've got an 80s double play for you coming up next. Both songs about hearts. Roxette, Madonna, and a brand new code word for 100K payday, all being revealed in the next 5 minutes.
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0: Mix 94.5, we are the home to the Pete and Kimber Show. They love catching up with their favourite Fremantle Docker, Mason Cox. Apparently, Coxie's a big fan of Taylor Swift. Now, we know we've been on Taylor Swift Wedding Watch for quite some time. For Mason to prove how big of a Swiftie fan he is, he had to play Fill in the Gap Taylor Swift style.
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2: 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Everything will be alright if you keep me next to you. You don't know about me, but I'll bet you want to. Everything will be alright if you just keep dancing.
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0: Now, you would think that thick American accent of his would make him sing a little better, but God, it didn't help at all. We love that from Mason Cox. Guys, Pete and Kimber, the Pete and Kimber Show is back tomorrow from 6. News is next.
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8: Good afternoon, it's Matthew Layton. Two birds have now been confirmed with bird flu in Australia, and authorities are keeping a very close eye on it. WA Premier Roger Cook says teams are hoping for the best, but preparing for the worst.
10: Western Australia has a vast coastline, one that's very exposed, particularly to migratory birds. And so from that point of view, absolute vigilance is key for that early detection to make sure that we can stay on top of any outbreaks of the disease.
8: The public's being asked to stay alert and report sick or dead birds. Labor's tax shake-up could come down to what happens with the NDIS. The Greens are weighing up support for negative gearing and capital gains changes, but they want more time and more pressure on disability support reforms first. A $2.5 billion defence deal will send Australian over-the-horizon radar tech to Canada. And Tony Modra is continuing to improve in hospital. The former Dockers and Crows star was injured in country SA with more surgery today.
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8: Perth's weather, a shower or two today, a top of 19, down to 8 tonight. Mostly sunny tomorrow and 21, and Wednesday, clear skies, also 21. 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
3: 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Yeah, 90 grand already given away. 10 to go this week. 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

Thanks, Christina. That's the real confidence booster I think we needed the start of the working week on a Monday. Ugh, we're all beautiful, she said. All of us, even me. With my pale skin, my freckles, and my beard the same colour as Ed Sheeran's nether regions. Nah. B-E-A, beautiful. How about that next code word for Mix 94.5's 100K payday? I'll tell you when we're going to reveal it inside the next 20 minutes. 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

0: 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Mondays are awful, we know that. But I've got the medicine, as my father and my father's father's father used to say. 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If you went along to the MJ musical, I'll tell you what, you'll want to hear this one from Thriller. 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

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Soccer. Pretty easy to remember. There's kind of a big tournament on right now involving that sport. Watch some seriously good highlights of New Zealand versus Paraguay today. Or was it Egypt? It's hard to keep up. Take that code word, go to mix.com.au. Soccer is the latest one, and it could be your ticket to winning the final leg of our 100K payday. 10 grand cash, that could be yours. 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Bend it like Bedshed. 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Bedshed. No one's better in the bedroom. And no one else is better at pulling out 80s tracks played back-to-back than Mix 94.5. John Farnham on air right after this one from Thriller from MJ.

0: 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Freddie and the lads on your radio after we check the latest headlines as well as Wilson Phillips. 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
2: Rob is our ice hockey playing bachelor who plays for the Perth Thunder. 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
24: Hi there, I'm Amy Goggins. A second case of bird flu has now been confirmed. The two birds in an isolated part of WA testing positive for the H5 strain.
25: There is no evidence of any mass mortalities, particularly in our wildlife. I also want to reiterate that our poultry system and our agricultural systems remain free from the H5 bird flu.
24: That's Agriculture Minister Julie Collins there. Australia's biggest ever cocaine bust has seen federal police seize a record 2.7 tonnes with an estimated street value of $816 million. The AFP says the drugs were found hidden in underground bunkers inside shipping containers in Western Sydney. Several people have been charged with police alleging the drugs were imported through Queensland. Briefly, Australia's auction clearance rates have fallen to the lowest level in 6 years, and it's shaping up to be a big night for Robert Irwin at the 66th Logie Awards. Not only will he host, also nominated for the gold.
26: Have you heard? 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
27: Perth's weather, a shower or two today, a top of 19, down to 8 tonight. Mostly sunny tomorrow and 21, and Wednesday, clear skies, also 21. 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
0: G'day, it's Joel. Bonus hour is upon us. It's after 1 o'clock, which means I'm not going to give you one. 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By the way, it's our final week. We've had 9 winners, all pocketing $10,000. The final 10 Gs could be yours. What would you do with it?
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0: 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It could be yours. It is the final week of Mix 94.5's 100K payday. Let's get into some tunes. We've got Sarah Wilson, Phillips, Anastasia all up in minutes. Let's kick things off with some Queen on Mix 94.5.
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1: 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But you need a code word to do that. I'm going to reveal what the next one is in a matter of minutes. So keep it on us. Cool and the gang? Right after some new Tay-Tay. I mean, Mondays aren't all bad. This is I Knew It, I Knew You.

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0: 105.5, Perth's best variety. And I tell you, if you're sitting at work right now saying to yourself, the only thing that's going to fix my Monday-itis is just a popular song with some banjo. Ask and ye shall receive, Perth. I'm not crazy, I'm just a little unwell, I know. Right, Matchbox 20 coming up, as well as Rick. Now, before you get Rick rolled, there's a brand new code word that's going to drop. 100k payday, a chance for you to get yourself $10,000 in just a couple of days. We'll do it next.
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0: It's Joel with you on your Monday, and it is bonkers that we have already handed over checks for $10,000 to nine people. 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And yes, it is the final week. 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
0: 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No one's better in the bedroom. We'll drop another code word. We're doing different ones every hour, all day while you work. 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

0: 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Coming up, Boy George and the crew with Karma Chameleon. Then a song that kind of takes me back to being at RAC Arena on the weekend, just watching the Harlem Globetrotters rip it up. Got a basketball stadium kind of vibe. Snap, Rhythm is a Dancer, after we check the latest headlines next.
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23: Hi there, I'm Amy Goggins. A second case of bird flu has now been discovered in WA. Both birds were found in Esperance testing positive for the H5 strain. Environment Minister Murray Watts says we are prepared.
24: We are the only continent in the world that until now has not had this strain on our shores. And what that has meant is that it has given us time as a country to ensure that we are as well prepared as we possibly can be for the time when this strain eventually reached our shores.
23: AFL great Tony Modgerett's family in the footy world have had a huge lift after his horror crash. It happened south of Adelaide when a tree branch came through his truck windscreen. The former Crow and Docker is now out of ICU with more surgery still to come. Briefly, Australia's biggest ever cocaine bust has uncovered a monster haul worth an estimated $816 million. And Serena Williams is back in Grand Slam singles at 44, the seven-time Wimbledon champ, secured the final women's wild card.
25: Fitness.
0: Perth's weather, a shower or two today, a top of 19, down to 8 tonight. Mostly sunny tomorrow and 21, and Wednesday, clear skies, also 21. 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

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Someone I'm going to play up next, he's been huge in the UK for like the last 8 or 9 years, but stocks enormously growing in Australia. Maybe you were lucky enough to sneak into Kings Park at his gig in November in Perth last year. Talking Sam Fender, him and Olivia Dean up next.

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0: 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Their favourite docker, Mason Cox, was on, proving he's a big Swifty fan. We know we're exciting with all the anticipation building towards the Travis and Taylor wedding. But can he play fill in the gap Taylor style?
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8: 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Crash into Marla Park, Marmion Avenue, South Avenue, Kinross Drive. The left lane's closed by incident response. Towing services on site is busy. Emergency works in the lakes. Great Eastern Highway west, that a Great Southern Highway reduced to a single lane. Traffic signals still blacked out in Wellard, Kwinana Freeway at Mortimer Road. The earlier crash and success, Kwinana Freeway north, that Abelia Drive, that's cleared. 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It's Christy. 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
6: Good afternoon, Tim McMillan from 7 News with the top stories this hour. A second seabird has been confirmed as having the deadly H5 bird flu virus. Ingham's has voluntarily locked down its WA poultry farms as a precaution. Its production and supply is unaffected. A jewellery store in Mirrabooka has been the target of a smash-and-grab robbery. A thief used a shopping trolley to break through the front doors of the centre. Australia's biggest ever drug bust has been uncovered in Sydney. More than $800 million worth of cocaine was found hidden in bunkers. 9 people have now been charged over the discovery. Former Docker star Tony Modra is out of intensive care. Perth's Containers for Change scheme has been expanded. From the start of next month, wine and spirit bottles will also be included and eligible for a 10-cent refund. And Vegemite has introduced a new flavour aimed at kids. It's lighter and contains 50% less salt.
13: Sam Jolly with Perth's weather. It's been a mostly sunny day across the suburbs. A bit of drizzle. We're down to 8 degrees tonight. Then a sunny top of 21 tomorrow. For the latest on today's top stories, watch 7 News tonight at 6.
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5: 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The crash has cleared through Tamala Park on Marmion Avenue southbound before Kinross Drive. It's a bit slow on the approach. Traffic lights are blacked out in Wellard. Slow down and give way to your right at the Kwinana Freeway and Mortimer Road intersection. Also emergency works through the Lakes, Great Eastern Highway westbound at Great Southern Highway. It's down to a single lane with traffic management on site. Warm up winter mornings with Nescafe Gold or Blend 43 90 to 150 gram instant coffee. 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Price at participating stores until June 23 while stocks last. It's Dylan with traffic soon on Mix 94.5, Perth's best variety.
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1: I'm going to prove you wrong now. I'm going to bring out the best-selling cookbook you've ever seen.
2: Whoa. Carrie, did you
1: move think, over Nagi.
2: Did you think
1: they
2: about...
1: They do use a lot of her recipes.
2: Well, I was going to ask, where are the recipes coming from?
1: Well, they're going to come from my head. So the one I made on Saturday night that you think looks like prison slop,
2: yep,
1: that was from my head. Mm. So it'll be more like that.
2: Shane, are you interested in a book of prison slop recipes?
3: Oh, well, I was actually thinking we could use the non-colour as a colouring book.
2: That is such a good idea, Shane.
1: So it's a recipe book and that you can colour in what you would have liked the food
3: to be. Well, you could do it that way. Or it's, okay, kids, what colour do you think Mum made?
2: That's
3: and
2: great.
3: And let the kids colour it in.
2: That's great.
1: Oh, God.
2: Because
1: what honestly, I don't know what's wrong with me, Shane. Like, I've cooked for 25 years. And honestly, like, I am a good cook. I know I'm a good cook.
2: Prisons have made slop for a long time.
1: But it just
2: time.
1: Doesn't look good when I cook it.
3: You'll get there one day.
1: Yeah. Thank you, Shane.
2: Hey, Shane, what about, we had an idea off air that Carrie could combine her two things that she loves posting and it could be a thirsty cookbook. So it's just...
1: In fact, this is how the conversation went, Shane. Tommy suggested that I do a MILF cookbook where I cook and try and be like sexy and hot at the same time. And then producer Sammy said, how would you get yourself in the book?
2: Yeah, but how would you
1: like,
2: get involved?
1: How would you get involved? Mm. And I was very offended.
3: Yeah, you can be offended. That's, yeah. That doesn't really matter.
2: Good on you, Shane. Thank
1: Not
2: you.
1: Not giving me quite
2: G'day,
1: the
2: Phil.
1: Pump up I wanted.
2: Filthy.
4: Hey, how you going, Tom?
2: Yeah, good, good, good. What do you think? Are you interested in Carrie's grey cookbook?
4: No, terrible idea, mate.
2: Okay.
4: If you want to know about family food, you ask your grandma or you ask your mum. You don't go to a cookbook.
2: Yeah, okay.
1: No, it's not like generational food. The recipe hasn't been passed. The tuna mornay my grandma used to make and my mum used to make, which is why I think I love it. Maybe it is generational.
2: Your food have been having generations of prison slop.
1: No, my good. Mum.
4: I love family food, but you just don't go to a cookbook to make family food.
1: Mm.
4: To make something that looks good.
1: My mum was the most amazing cook. She went through an Asian phase where all she did, Asian food phase, and all she did was make...
2: Thank you for clarifying. We're not talking about the other phase of Asian men that your mum decided to go through.
1: She started making a heap of Asian food.
2: Yes.
1: And so given night of the week, we'd have like beef and black bean, or we'd have like quinoa. Chicken stir fries,
2: Carrie,
1: and cashew chicken. It was delicious.
2: You said that like they were like they're wonderful dishes. But
1: yes,
2: you said that like that was cutting it. That's the most.
1: What do you mean? You had sausages every night for dinner.
2: Yeah, I know.
1: Back in the '90s, a mum who was serving you beef and black bean, like made from scratch, was pretty good.
2: It's pretty good. It's pretty good. Yeah. I did have sausages. Let's not forget, I also had cold sausage sandwiches
1: for lunch
2: every day,
1: yes.
2: Mum.
1: Michael.
5: How are we?
1: Good. Do you want my cookbook that I haven't made yet?
5: I reckon it would be an amazing idea to do a cookbook.
1: Yeah.
5: And call it Carrie Bickmore's 50 Shades of Cooking.
2: 50 Shades of Cooking. Yes.
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11: 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In Leeming, watch out for some debris on South Street eastbound at Varland Avenue. The left lane is affected there. Drive with care. Emergency works underway in the Lakes. Great Eastern Highway heading westbound at Great Southern Highway down to a single lane. And the earlier breakdown in the city has cleared rather quickly. Mitchell Freeway southbound after Mounts Bay Road, but it's busy on the approach. Immunisation is the safe, effective way to help prevent severe illness from influenza. 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It's Dylan. More traffic soon on Mix 94.5, Perth's best variety.
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25: Good afternoon. Tim McMillan from 7 News with the top stories this hour. A second seabird has been confirmed as having the deadly H5 bird flu virus. Ingham's has voluntarily locked down its WA poultry farms as a precaution. Its production and supply is unaffected. A jewellery store in Mirrabooka has been the target of a smash-and-grab robbery. A thief used a shopping trolley to break through the front doors of the centre. Australia's biggest ever drug bust has been uncovered in Sydney. More than $800 million worth of cocaine was found hidden in bunkers. 9 people have now been charged over the discovery. Former Docker star Tony Modra is out of intensive care. Perth's Containers for Change scheme has been expanded. From the start of next month, wine and spirit bottles will also be included and eligible for a 10-cent refund. And Vegemite has introduced a new flavour aimed at kids. It's lighter and contains 50% less salt.
26: Power.
1: Sam Jolly with Perth's weather. It's been a mostly sunny day across the suburbs. A bit of drizzle. We're down to 8 degrees tonight, then a sunny top of 21 tomorrow. For the latest on today's top stories, watch 7 News tonight at 6.
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0: time. 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I'd go and get my $9 large Chinese combination and crispy wontons, and then we'd go and play while the parents sat around the big koi pond in the middle.
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5: 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In Duncraig, there's a breakdown along Mitchell Freeway northbound at Whitfords Avenue. Police are on site and the left emergency lane is blocked, so it's a bit slow. Also, debris affecting at the left lane in Leeming, South Street eastbound at Varland Avenue. Watch out for that. And emergency works still underway through the lakes, Great Eastern Highway westbound at Great Southern Highway. The target end of season clearance is on now. 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More traffic soon on Mix 94.5, Perth's best variety.
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25: Well, Kimber, today we put it to a vote and the listeners of our show reached out and they completely agree with me.
1: I was very much outnumbered. It turns out every caller wants to follow up with ice hockey player Rob and Chloe, despite the fact they've already had their date and we have wrapped this segment.
25: Sorry, it wasn't enough for me or our listeners by the looks of things. We demand to know if things went further over the weekend, and guess what? We will find out. We put in a call to Rob on the show.

0: Carrie and Tommy.
1: So I've got one episode left of Off Campus to go.
2: You've really got good bang for buck out of this.
1: No,
2: you've stretched
1: it out. So I won't watch
2: it.
1: I've just decided not to watch it yet because I don't want it to be over.
2: Just go watch it all again.
1: No, it doesn't work like that. I can't really rewatch things. Other than Love Actually, I can't really rewatch anything that I've seen. Anyway, so instead I've just gone and delved into their personal lives, and so now I've I'm living their actual lives rather than just their off-campus lives.
2: How many?
1: Oh, there's a few of them. God, they're so adorable all together.
2: I feel like we're dancing around the actual thing here.
1: What's the actual thing?
2: I feel like you're mainly just following the really hot guy that everyone's obsessed with.
1: No, because there's two really hot guys. I'm not. I like all of them. So apparently, Garrett, everyone will know who I'm talking about. He has been with his.
3: Show
1: hands. No, apparently they've all got girlfriends. He's been with his girlfriend since last year or something, and she was a writer on Emily in Paris, and so he's taken.
2: Is he the real hot one?
1: He's the gorgeous one. Yes, yeah. But then there's an Aussie guy who's real hot. And his name is,
2: who danced with Kid Laroi?
1: That's Garrett.
2: Yeah, right.
4: Justin.
1: Oh, that video is so good. Justin is apparently dating, who's he dating?
4: Ali.
1: I don't forget their names. Ali, who is the gorgeous little girl in it. Apparently they've been seen together in Paris having a little canoodle.
2: Whoa.
1: Yeah, a producer who works on a network said a friend of hers works at a bar and saw them together at the bar.
2: No way.
1: Yeah, and she was, when the show started, she was engaged to be married.
2: But to someone different?
1: Yeah, and now she's single. And now she's reportedly, it's so good. And then if you like Dean, sorry girls, he's taken. Apparently he's been with his girlfriend like since school.
2: Are these character names or people?
1: So Dean's the character name, but that's how we refer to him.
2: Okay.
1: But anyway, he's been with his girlfriend since school.
2: Boring.
1: So he's off the market. Okay. So anyway, the only this is my thing. How long before they're all back on the market?
2: I reckon after you've just done it. Is it his first hit show?
1: I think it's all of their first hit shows.
2: Suddenly you're looking for upgrades, I reckon.
1: But that's so
4: cliched.
1: It's also
4: his fiancé, not his girlfriend.
2: Yeah.
1: Fiancé,
4: yeah.
1: Yes.
2: Yeah.
1: Does that matter? Or she's looking to the wedding is coming up quicker than it was planned.
2: We have seen this time and time again. When people get famous, they leave their partner, both ways.
1: Yes, because all of a sudden the world is their oyster.
2: Yeah,
1: because they're
2: like, hey, I've left Terry because Brad Pitt is actually showing a bit of an interest.
1: Do you know what I was thinking about the other day, funnily enough, about Brad Pitt, how some of the hottest men in the world have just the most unhot names, like Brad, George, Callum.
2: I don't think Brad's an unhot name.
1: You don't think? Brad's not like, I don't know.
2: Because I think of Brad Pitt.
1: But that's why you think it's hot.
2: Yeah.
1: But Brad, you're just going to go date Brad. Brad from sales.
2: Yeah, because even when you say that, I'm like, it might look like Brad Pitt.
1: Okay, I'll give you another one. George. You're going to go, George
2: is
1: hot.
2: Funny. George
1: that's
2: is
1: George
2: funny.
1: Clooney.
2: Yeah, Clooney.
1: Yeah.
2: Yeah.
1: What about, what's the guy that's from Hangover?
2: What is his name?
1: Bradley. So hot.
2: Yeah.
1: Bradley Cooper is hot, but when you say Bradley, it doesn't sound hot.
3: It's a longer form of Brad.
1: I know, but it's Bradley. It's even.
2: That's true, actually.
5: Yeah,
2: Brad is even hotter.
1: What?
5: You said Lee.
3: Oi.
5: So you're saying I make it uglier?
1: No, I just give me a hot Lee. You're Leroy. Give me a famous Lee.
2: I think you can take it to HR.
1: No,
2: yeah.
1: I meant give me a famous Lee.
5: There's my pay, Ross.
1: You can't, can you?
3: Lee Kernahan,
2: one of the dreamboats from back
5: Lee
2: in the
5: Kernigan?
2: Day.
5: Lee
3: Kernaghan? Was it Kernaghan?
5: Kernaghan.
1: Yeah. Okay. Anyway, I rest my case.
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10: 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Through Balcatta, there's a crash on Wanneroo Road, northbound at Amberley Way. The right lane's blocked. Police, ambulance and towies all on site, so it's very heavy. Also reports of a crash in East Cannington, Oran Road eastbound, approaching Roe Highway intersection. It's backing up on the approach and still emergency works in the lakes. Great Eastern Highway heading westbound at Great Southern Highway down to a single lane. 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
0: Yeah.
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0: I reckon you're not the only one. 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

0: This is a stitch up. Who's stitching who up here?
1: No.
0: Happening?
1: And you
0: this
1: were doing it. Hang on.
0: You're all in on this and you want me to be shocked by this, don't you?
2: Where did I want to go here? With the money? Do you remember that?
1: Augusta.
2: Oh.
1: No. America. Golf. And that's coming back to me now too. It was in honour of your brother, your late brother.
2: Number 8 is my brother's favourite number.
1: Yeah.
2: Unfortunately, he passed away late 2023 at the age of 40. He had a brain tumour. He had it for 15 years, so he lived his life prosperously from the age of 25 to 40. His dream was to go to the Masters at Augusta, and I want to fulfil his dream.
3: Yeah.
2: So if I can get some coin to do that and take the whole family over, it would be just sensational. To me, Augusta's heaven on earth, and if he's going to meet me someplace, it's going to be that place.
3: Yeah, okay.
1: God,
0: that is beautiful.
1: That's also that is beautiful, Leroy.
2: Thank you.
1: It's very beautiful.
2: Just a little disclaimer on that.
0: Yeah.
2: Couldn't get tickets to the Masters. So if anyone does or can get me tickets, 13 10 60.
0: What did you do with the money?
1: You do know he's got $13,000.
2: Just renovated the kitchen.
1: Oh, good.
0: That's what your brother would have wanted.
2: Yeah.
1: Didn't you have, what did you have? You had $75,000 in your case, didn't you, when you opened it up at the end?
2: This was the big decision. 13, 8, 8, 8, hey?
4: Yeah, look, you got a 1 in 3 chance. You got 75,000 there, but it could also be 750. And of course, if you say no to this and you accidentally eliminate the 75,000, look how far we fall. We fall all the way down to just like a maximum of $1,000.
2: Yep. Amy?
5: I'd honestly deal it because I think you would regret it if you knock the 75 out.
2: What do you reckon, Mum?
6: Yeah. I will go one more.
1: Good on your mum.
2: Mum's always right.
1: No way. I do remember that.
2: And I had the 75K in the number 8.
1: 75,000.
2: I took the offer.
1: Are you not blown away that Graham remembers?
2: Absolutely. Unless our producers have teamed him up.
0: The problem with all of this is I want to call bullshit in the whole thing, but once I heard that your brother had passed away, it's making this whole segment sad and bullshit at the same time. So I'm
1: Stop swearing. We're on radio.
0: The only thing I'm disappointed. I don't know what to do with all of this because that's really sad and I'm so glad you got the money, but there's absolutely no way you remember all that.
1: I take my job very seriously, Carrie. I'm lucky to have the job that I have and I appreciate it every single day that I get to do it. And so every single person that comes on the show has a place in my heart I feel very deeply for, except you told me I was your first and you've been on Millionaire Hot Seat, haven't you?
2: You have been
1: with You were with that dirty Eddie Maguire who broke your game show, Jerry. Is this true?
2: That is true. And I'm also auditioning for Tipping Point shortly.
0: You're a game show slut.
7: Grant and I may have had a chat before coming on the show.
0: Oh, my God. 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
7: But also, Carrie, I thought someone worded you up. 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
0: I was like, I couldn't work out because I said to you before, are we going to do anything with this? And you said no. So then I was confused what was happening.
1: Do you have a clearer understanding of now how the game works?
0: No.
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6: 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We have a reported crash in East Cannington, Orong Road eastbound approaching the Royal Highway intersection. There's delays on approach. Also in Balcatta, a crash Wanneroo Road northbound at Amberley Way. The right lane is blocked. Police, ambulance and towies are all on site. And still emergency works through the lakes. Great Eastern Highway westbound to Great Southern Highway down to a single lane with traffic management on site. Have you heard? The IKEA sale is on now. 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
21: Good afternoon, Tim McMillan from 7 News with the top stories this hour. A second seabird has now been confirmed as having the H5 virus. Another 9 birds are now waiting results for the deadly strain of bird flu. The detection of the highly contagious virus in WA has seen Ingham's put its farms and operations into voluntary lockdown as a precaution. British Prime Minister Keir Starmer has quit. He made the announcement outside No. 10 Downing Street a short time ago. A WA politician is pushing to have the Lord's Prayer dumped from being recited in state parliament. Dave Kelly claims Christianity is losing popularity and the prayer is irrelevant. Perth's Containers for Change scheme will be expanded from next week. Wine and spirit bottles along with casks and flavoured milk cartons will now be eligible for the 10 cent refund. And the makers of Vegemite have developed a kids variety, which is milder and better suited for younger taste buds. And that's the news for this hour.
22: Sam Jolly with Perth's weather. It's been a mostly sunny day across the suburbs. A bit of drizzle. We're down to 8 degrees tonight, then a sunny top of 21 tomorrow. For the latest on today's top stories, watch 7 News tonight at 6.
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1: Joe, end of beginning. 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

0: 94.5 plays the most music in Perth for your drive home. Here's some more now. And Carrie and Tommy are back in minutes.
1: I know it's weird to say this, but I've been thinking about it lately.

0: We had a going out schedule. So Wednesday night was Steve's into Margot's. Thursday nights we would be in Nedlands. Friday was Metro's in the city for R&B. Saturday was Metro's Frio. Sunday Arvo's, you ran it out with a cot Sunday sesh or something like that.
1: Jeez, were you ever home?
0: Yeah, well, my clothes would need cleaning. I'd need to be fed. But we had a lot of good times. Growing up in Perth was awesome.
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5: 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Hurry ends June 30. Rubel Cattle, watch out for a crash on Wanneroo Road, northbound at Amberley Way. The right turning lane is partially blocked. Police, ambulance and towies all on site. Also through East Cannington, a crash reported on Orang Road eastbound approaching Roe Highway intersection, so it's backing up there. And through the lakes, emergency works, Great Eastern Highway westbound at Great Southern Highway. Traffic management are on site and it's reduced to a single lane. 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It's still in the traffic soon on Mix 94.5, Perth's best for riding.
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0: Carrie and Tommy.
1: So last night, I've got a girlfriend at the moment who is trying to find a partner.
2: Yes.
1: And she hasn't had the best luck. If I spent time talking to you about some of the people she'd been on dates with, honest to God, I don't know how they're even allowed on a dating app. Some criminally, I'm like, how are you even allowed on there? Anyway.
2: What's she on, Plenty of Fish or something? What is it?
1: I don't know if we should name it. Should we name it? Anyway, she was on one of the popular ones, and I said to her, give it to me, I'm going to find you a man, right? So I start scrolling.
2: As every friend does.
1: Okay.
2: Ever.
1: What is going on?
2: What's happening?
1: What do people think? So first of all, one of them was, there was a picture of a guy, and look, he was fine. But I'm trying to be more open-minded for her and be, you know, I'm like, you can't just go on looks, you know.
2: So, you've taken the net out and you're letting anyone through.
1: And so it says, what do you enjoy doing?
2: Yeah.
1: This is on a dating app.
2: That's what he messaged
1: to. No, it says on the app, like it says, you know, your Hinge. Hobbies and your things.
2: Yeah. Well, Hinge is the only one that does that.
1: Okay.
2: Well, yeah. I don't know why we're beating around the bush.
1: And it said, what do you enjoy? Yeah. And he'd written alone time.
2: That's
1: okay,
2: funny.
1: That is.
2: That's
1: no,
2: very
1: no,
2: funny.
1: No, no, no, but it wasn't
2: That's
1: a
2: funny.
1: Joke. It wasn't a joke.
2: How do you know?
1: I saw his face. He wasn't joking.
2: That's pretty funny. Writing alone time on a dating app is pretty funny.
3: That's funny.
1: It would be funny if it was you as a comedian on there. This guy just likes alone time.
2: Maybe
1: that's why he's getting a lot of alone time.
2: He could be an up-and-comer.
1: Then funny. There was another guy that said, what can you expect dating me? And his answer was, I will take you on the most simplest of dates.
2: That's funny too.
1: It's so, not.
2: Because
1: it's not,
2: you know,
1: appealing
2: what I,
1: in any way.
2: You know what I love about these questions? On that app, you get to pick the questions for yourself. They haven't sprung them on you.
1: Oh, is
2: so
1: that
2: this
1: right?
2: is their best answers.
1: Well, then one said, what are you looking for? And he wrote, a woman.
2: That's good.
1: Someone
2: who's been fooled before.
1: But then there was a man whose photo, like, I get you want to put your best foot photo.
2: You want to put your foot photo up. Foot pics or nothing.
1: Your best foot forward. And I get for men, they've probably only got one or two suit picks. If you don't work in finance, you've only got one or two good suit picks.
2: Also, usually it's their past marriage.
1: Okay, this is what I was going to say.
2: Yeah.
1: There was a guy up there on his wedding day and he put an emoji over his ex-wife's face. I'm like, you can't use that as your dating profile pic.
2: But you know what also happens? Women are like, oh, guys are scared of commitment. And he's like, well, this will show I'm not.
1: Here's the last one I ditched. Anyway, but then we get to this new thing I didn't know was a thing.
2: Mm.
1: And it's where instead of them writing it, they can choose to say what they would like, to do and describe themselves.
2: Yeah. So you leave a voice note.
1: For a voice note. So for fun, I clicked on this guy's profile and this is the voice note that accompanied it. He chose this.
2: Have you left out his name?
1: I didn't say his name.
2: No, it's just
1: him. Oh, no, it's just now him talking.
2: Okay.
1: I can do that, can't I?
2: I don't know. I don't know.
1: Can
2: sure.
1: we?
2: Yeah,
1: it's not his name.
3: It'd be fun.
1: Okay, yeah. Here we go.
4: Together we could do anything and everything or absolutely nothing.
2: Where did you get producer Kieran's voice note?
1: Yeah.
2: That is a spitting image of the mouth of the south over there.
1: Oh, my God. Let's just again, ladies. This is what is out there.
4: Together we could do anything and everything or absolutely nothing.
1: It's the bit at the end.
2: I kind of like
1: no,
2: it.
1: No, so this is what we were debating
2: it's
1: in
2: funny.
1: The office. He's not being funny again. Stop saying these people that don't have a sense of humour are being funny.
2: He laughs at the
1: it's
2: end.
1: It's like when you think my mum's funny.
2: Your mum's really funny.
1: She's accidentally funny.
2: No,
1: she's not
2: your
1: trying
2: mum,
1: to be funny.
2: Your mum's
1: she's
2: really
1: not.
2: Funny.
1: But then we were having an argument whether if it was a hot man or a hot woman, like if a hot woman said, you know, we can do anything or everything or absolutely nothing.
2: And the laugh?
1: Do you think it matters who the person is?
2: Like, I think all of this is good stuff. So I'm the wrong person. This is all everyone play on.
1: So you give it. You give that to us. If you were going to say that phrase, right? And don't be creep. Don't you do a comedy version?
2: I won't.
1: Don't. I can see it in your face already that you're going to do a comedy version.
2: I won't. So you want me to deliver it
1: as hot as you can give it?
5: We could do everything or absolutely nothing.
1: Play it again. I want to know 13, 10, 6.
2: Can I give you one more?
1: First of all, I want to know.
2: Can I give you one more?
1: If that would, if ladies, if you heard that, would that get you? Stop licking your lips like you're about to do another voice. Would that get you in the bedroom quicker if you heard that? And do you think it depends on the voice? Because someone might be listening, going, "I could absolutely make that the hottest phrase of all time."
2: Mm.
1: Play it to us again.
4: Together we could do anything and everything or absolutely nothing.
2: I tell you what, Carrie, for a woman who doesn't says she doesn't like it, you've played it about 5 times.
1: Again, because I find it funny.
2: See, I agree. It's funny.
1: But you're not being funny.
2: It's tricky, isn't it?
1: Go on, give us the one you wanted to do. Not the same one again. You did that one before.
0: Together, we can do everything or absolutely nothing.
1: No, you're not. Why? Sometimes I just like you to take something seriously.
0: I want
1: 13, 10, 60.
2: What
1: ladies.
2: What do you want?
1: I want to know if...
0: Oh, they can speak to me?
1: You came across that man.
0: I could talk with the ladies.
1: No.
0: Please, Carrie, please.
1: Whether you find that sentence hot.
0: Let me chat.
1: Can I go back home?
3: Yeah, you can go now.
1: I've got a man waiting for me and we can do anything or absolutely nothing.
0: What do you mean? I'm not here.
1: 13, 10, 60. Ladies, we need to discuss this. Call me.
0: Call me.
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12: 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Good news, the earlier crash is cleared in Balcatta. Wanneroo Road, northbound at Amberley Way. Traffic is still a bit slow. Emergency works in the lakes. Great Eastern Highway westbound at Great Southern Highway. Freeway northbound, busy. 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Freeway southbound, busy. 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
1: So I want to know on 131060, ladies, if you came across on a dating site a man and this was the message he'd left on the site, because apparently you can leave little voice notes now. This is real. This is not make-believe.
2: Do it again.
1: No, I don't want your version. Would you find this hot or not?
3: Together we could do anything and everything or absolutely nothing.
1: Sorry, that laughter at the end is me filming it as my friend.

0: I listen to it together.
1: I think it kind of sounds like Clive Owen, notorious heartthrob.
0: So I guess that's interesting, depending on what the head is on that voice.
1: You know who I'm talking about?
0: No.
1: Gorgeously handsome actor. He was in Closer. He's played the leading man in a lot of movies. I'll show you a picture of him.
0: Meanwhile, let's go to Ladies 131060, call us. But Anne, thought?
2: Definitely Ted Bundy, serial killer vibe. Yeah.
0: Yeah. Oh, yeah. But if that was like Brad Pitt doing that and he did the laugh at the end, how would you go with that?
2: No, it's still ick. No.
0: Yeah.
2: But creepy.
1: What if he looked like, do you know Clive Owen, Anne?
2: Yes, I do.
1: Yeah, he's a gorgeous man, isn't he?
2: Yes, but it's still that at the end.
0: You give it to us, Anne. No, the whole thing. Tell us, Anne, in your sexiest voice, we could do anything, everything, or absolutely nothing. Give it to me.
2: We could do everything, anything, or absolutely nothing.
1: I really love it, Anne.
2: Yeah, that's creepy. That's creepy.
1: That's great work by you, Anne. That is
0: good on you, Anne. What about Michelle? Hey, Michelle.
3: Hey, how you going?
0: Are we dating this guy?
3: Well, let's have a look at the looks first and then we'll go from there.
1: Yeah.
0: So you would be prepared to date that voice if it had a good head?
3: Oh, God, yeah, and a good body.
1: What's more important, the body or the head?
3: Can we have a bit of both and mix it up a bit?
1: Yeah, that's a fair thing to ask.
0: Too much to ask as a woman, Michelle. Too much to ask.
1: You only get one.
3: I know.
1: Michelle, have you ever been put off by a man's voice?
3: Yes.
1: Like it's, and was the rest of the package good?
3: Not quite, no. It was a bit of a case of the voice matched the package.
1: Yeah, okay. Yeah.
0: What is that, do you think?
1: What's that?
0: Do you think there is a... No, because David Beckham's gorgeous,
1: I think the same,
0: and his voice
1: I think
0: put
1: the
0: people off
1: the same voice, if it comes out of a head that you're in love with, that becomes the thing you love about them. Makes them uniquely them, and you're like, isn't that wonderful?
0: Yes,
1: If you had it on a different head that you're unfamiliar with, that you'd be like... Bleh.
0: Hey, Mel.
4: Oh, yeah. Hey, guys. How are you?
0: Oh, yeah, Mel.
4: I just want to say, guys, I've got a bit of an odd... I actually think he sounds very sexy, and I definitely, if I heard that, I don't know if that's my weirdness, I would be getting Christian Grey vibes, and I'd super like that because it's raw, it's honest, and there's some mystery behind that.
0: Hold
4: there's
0: on, a, Mel. Wait till
1: lid.
0: The end.
1: There's a lid
0: wait
1: to every
0: the
1: pot,
0: end,
1: Mel.
0: Mel, let's hear it.
4: that's the one me over.
1: Yeah, good on you, Mel.
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12: 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Watch out for a crash in North Fremantle this evening. Tyman Road westbound after Napier Road. Incident response have shut the left lane. Police and an ambulance are on site. Also through the lakes, still emergency works. Great Eastern Highway westbound, a Great Southern Highway down to a single lane. Freeway northbound, slow Hay Street, Hutton Street to Reed Highway and Whitfords Avenue to Hodges Drive and slow southbound Vincent Street to Mill Point Road, Canning Highway to Mount Henry and Billia Drive to Thomas Road. 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
18: Good afternoon. Tim McMillan from 7 News with the top stories this hour. A second seabird has now been confirmed as having the H5 virus. Another 9 birds are now waiting results for the deadly strain of bird flu. The detection of the highly contagious virus in WA has seen Ingham's put its farms and operations into voluntary lockdown as a precaution. British Prime Minister Keir Starmer has quit. He made the announcement outside No. 10 Downing Street a short time ago. A WA politician is pushing to have the Lord's Prayer dumped from being recited in state parliament. Dave Kelly claims Christianity is losing popularity and the prayer is irrelevant. Perth's Containers for Change scheme will be expanded from next week. Wine and spirit bottles, along with casks and flavoured milk cartons, will now be eligible for the 10-cent refund. And the makers of Vegemite have developed a kid's variety, which is milder and better suited for younger taste buds. And that's the news for this hour.
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20: Sam Jolly with Perth's weather. It's been a mostly sunny day across the suburbs. A bit of drizzle. We're down to 8 degrees tonight. Then a sunny top of 21 tomorrow.
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0: Beefy Feb and Nick. How exciting, guys. We're only two sleeps away from this.
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1: It's Beefy Box and her famous friends, Kate Sobrano.
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1: Joanne.
5: We have to make it happen.
1: Casey Donovan.
6: Got a pop in.
1: Lucy Durack.
7: We'll be singing Defying Gravity.
8: Oh, obviously.
1: Rob Millsy Mills.
9: Singing actually makes you feel good.
1: And more.
2: Shenandoah!
10: I'm going to come
1: down
10: and be a part of it for you, mate, for sure.
1: At the plenary, just for one night.
3: Wow. Fab, who are you on the phone to?
11: Well, I'm on hold to Windscreen O'Brien's.
3: Oh,
11: just
3: smashed
11: all the windows.
3: Good year. We did just play Defying Gravity, yeah. And I have my co-star in the studio, Lucy Durack.
11: Yeah, and you nailed that, Lucy.
8: I love that.
11: That was... you were. That's how you perform.
0: Yeah, wicked meet putrid. That was.
8: I think you guys are being a bit mean. Actually,
11: that was mean. Beef
8: did so well,
3: thank you.
8: And it's such a hard song. You know, really, there's very few people who can actually sing that. Like, I can't really sing that either. Like,
11: yeah,
8: I can just have a go. Well, that's what this is about. And then when I was listening to all the people that you've got coming in, you know what's so great is they're great singers, but they're all really nice people.
11: Yes.
8: So it's going to be really fun because everyone's just going to be, the good vibes are going to be going, singing in a group. There's no one judging anyone except for you guys here.
11: And
3: no judgment.
11: It's great that you and all your friends that are coming, Kate Sobrano, Rob Mills.
8: Lucy's bringing her own Glee Club.
11: And you've got your own Glee Club.
8: Bringing a bunch. I went to my Glee Club.
11: You're making a kid's wish come true. Well done.
8: We're so excited. We were like, I said to people, do you want to come? And everybody was like, yes. So much so that I've had to keep calling, your producers and go, hey, can we have some more people?
3: Now, Lucy, it's funny. You said that is a hard song to sing.
8: So hard.
3: And it is arguably everyone's favourite.
8: Oh, the best.
3: And you are Glinda.
8: Yes.
3: You sold out around Australia. You are Glinda. You know that song.
8: I do.
3: I was practising in the car the other day, and a couple of things. One, I realised it's far more me than you. Like, it's far more Elphaba, which made me feel a bit, I feel like the thousands of people at the plenary will want to see more Lucy Durack.
8: Well, look, I'll back you up. It's like I can be your backup singer, Thief. Like, it's going to be great. I love being a backup singer. I'm a very supportive person.
3: You are supportive. And you, because the original Elphaba, Gemma Ricks, was your co-star.
8: Yeah.
3: And I'm just like, I worry people in the crowd will go, oh, imagine if that was Gemma and Lucy.
8: God.
3: But I think...
0: It's going to be Fee. It's going to be Elphabad.
3: Oh.
11: I'm surprised you're singing it while driving because you can't do that either.
3: The other thing too, Lucy, now I need to get you involved in this.
8: Rude.
3: So,
0: it's a real beatdown, isn't it?
3: That is a great long song.
8: Huge.
3: There's dialogue in it, and I've been practicing my acting.
8: Great.
3: And then our stage manager, Leon, DJ Shergs, he told me we're doing the radio edit.
8: Okay.
3: Oh. I mean,
8: what are we? Are we doing the Cynthia Erivo version?
3: I would, yes, we're doing Cynthia Erivo because that's the only one I can
8: do. Great.
3: But I wanted all the act. It's supposed to go for about 10 minutes.
8: Yeah.
3: And Leon's trying to condense it to 4.
8: Well, you know, in the movie, it goes for like 45 minutes.
3: Yeah, that's what I
8: They stretch it out.
0: It's so fun.
11: This
8: is
11: going to
8: be Feef and I on stage, but everyone's going to be like, this is.
11: Well, Feef might think it goes for 10 minutes because she'll pass out. Couple minutes in.
8: I'll stand close by so I can catch
3: please
8: you.
3: Please catch me. That's a very Glinda thing to do.
8: Isn't it? Yeah.
3: And, or do we share a bit? Do you do a bit more Elphaba?
8: Look, I mean, I do know it because I did, watch it 1,300 times.
3: 1,300 times!
11: Wow.
8: So I know it via osmosis.
3: Yes.
8: You know, the way that you know nursery rhymes? I know Defying Gravity.
3: So while we're on stage, if I wink at you, that is...
8: I'll pick it up.
3: Swoop in and Elphaba this for me.
11: I got an idea. Why don't you just swap?
8: Swap parts. You're very Glinda. Glinda.
0: Why don't we give Lucy two mics and she sings both parts?
8: I should just call Gemma and be like, hey, are you busy?
3: Well, Gemma's not busy. I know it's a lot to drop everything.
11: She should come along.
8: Like,
11: Elsa?
8: She has been Elsa.
3: We saw her in that.
11: Yeah, she's got a bit on.
8: She's good.
11: Why don't you just swap bits? Because you get all the good. We want her to have the good bits. We want Lucy to have the good bits.
3: No, I agree.
8: It can be, you know, a combined, it's a group effort. Like, I'm pretty sure that all of the people in the crowd, it's not just going to be you and I, it's going to be everyone singing it.
3: You're so true. Look at this. This is a supportive friend and co-star, and you two talking about Windows O'Brien and smashing windows with my voice. I am doing this for the people who have been told they can't sing.
11: Yeah, and
3: we get a moment too, you know.
8: We all get a moment. And you know what? Talking about Windows O'Brien, that's why my husband and I reckoned we'd have children so we could sing that jingle.
3: Oh.
8: So we could have at least three of us. So we can go, O'Brien. It's worth having kids just for that,
3: yes.
8: Isn't it?
3: So Wednesday, should we catch
8: get
3: up
8: together,
3: and practice?
8: Good. Have a little go through it. Yeah, I'll come straight after Glee Club.
11: Why don't you go to Glee Club?
0: Yeah, you should go to Glee Club.
8: You are always welcome.
11: Why don't you join it?
3: I'm seriously thinking about this.
0: Because you'll turn it into Fee Club. Step aside, everyone. One mic, one lady.
8: Fee's Glee Club, it writes itself.
0: Well, we have two sleeps to go. More tickets right throughout the Lucy Drew. We cannot wait to have you on Wednesday.
8: It's so great. I can't wait to sing with all of you and all the people in the crowd. It's going to be really, really fun.
0: Thanks, Luce.
8: Thanks, guys.
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14: 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A reminder from RAC. In North Fremantle, the crash is cleared. Tyburn Road westbound after Napier Road. No delays there. Through the lakes, emergency works continue. Great Eastern Highway heading westbound at Great Southern Highway down to a single lane. Traffic management on site. Heading northbound on the Mitchell Freeway under speed. Stevenson Avenue to Reed Highway and Ocean Reef Road. And slowing southbound out of the city, Hay Street to Mill Point Road, Manning Road and between Russell and Ancastle Roads. Calling all Lord of the Rings fans, visit Hobbiton and stay 3 nights, 5-star in Auckland from just $589 per person with Flight Centre. Book now. It's Dylan. 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
2: Okay, I have to talk about this. Katie Price. We all know Katie Price. Glamour, Page Three girl, was Jordan, now Katie Price, married Peter Andre, yada, yada, yada. Lots of plastic surgery. Looks completely different. Changed her completely. Like,
3: has not stopped.
2: She's in Turkey. She should move to Turkey for all her Turkey cosmetic work. But
3: Turkey
2: back
3: name.
2: In January, married this guy, Lee Andrews, after 3 days. Mm-hmm. And everyone came out of the woodwork and said he is worse than the Tinder swindler. He fleeces money off women. Get away from him. Get away from him. Women that he owes hundreds of thousands of dollars to.
3: Mm-hmm.
2: Now, about 3 or 4 weeks ago, he was supposed to fly to the UK to do a television interview with her. He didn't turn up. She was on the telly by herself. And she said, you won't believe it. No, she's not talking about her son. She said, you won't believe it. Lee has been kidnapped. He was on FaceTime. They put a bag, like a blanket over his head. They threw him in the back of a van. And then for 2 weeks, where's Lee? He's been kidnapped. Then it was revealed, no, he's in a Dubai jail. Mm. He's in jail on fraud charges. And no one knew where he was. Well, guys, last Friday, Lee was out of jail out of being kidnapped. And his first stories on Instagram were in the hair salon where he was getting his hair styled. Mm. And when I say getting his hair styled, his brand new hair. Mm,
4: he'd been to Turkey.
2: He's the first man to be released from kidnappers with a brand new head of hair.
3: Normally jail, the stress, your hair would fall out. Mm. But he's got a brand new hairline.
4: And you're walking
2: new,
4: a bit different.
2: New hairline. And his hair got longer.
4: It did.
2: It unbelievably went from a crew cut to being about, I don't know, 10 centimetres long. It's been styled. And then he did the weirdest thing. He was in his hotel room, and he just started on Instagram doing birthday messages for people because he said the demand was so big for him to do personal messages.
5: This message is for Donna, aka Wolfie. I hear it's her birthday today. So this message is for Lisa Sanders from Jody. A very happy birthday.
2: Just remember, random guy. He's not a TV star. He has no public profile, but he's now doing birthday
4: messages.
2: In. Well, then, after about 10 of these birthday messages on his Instagram, he then said, guys, because of the demand, I've had to move it to a platform called Cameo.
4: Yeah.
2: So now, if you want messages from me, you have to go on to Cameo. Ka-ching, ka-ching. Remember, Tinder swindler. So what I love about this is I've been in a wormhole, but there's so many other people who are doing research on him. Well, let's find out from this woman from the UK. Was it genuine interest or was he faking it?
6: He's like, right, guys, I can't keep wishing everyone happy birthday on Instagram, so sign up to me Cameo. So basically, I've created some fake interest of wishing some people happy birthday. So now I'm trying to drag people over to Cameo. But what's hilarious is this girl on TikTok, and she noticed as well that Lee's asking everyone happy birthday. So she's like, nah. So she's messaged one of the girls, how do I get Lee to wish me a happy birthday? She put, no clue, sorry, he accidentally tagged me. I don't even know who he is.
2: He's tagging random people on Instagram, wishing them happy birthday.
4: What a legend.
2: To create fake interest. And now he's got a whole Cameo page. And I woke up this morning, I looked at his Instagram, and he did a thank you, everyone, because his views on Instagram were over 100 million views on Instagram. And that's me. I'm now contributing to his fame where he gets to keep swindling people.
4: He's literally taking money from people after lying.
2: Yes.
4: Oh, my God. Hey, funny you say that, Fee, because I heard from Lee as well.
5: So then, Fifi, this is from Fev and Nick. And I believe you are very much obsessed with me and my story. Now, it's all going to come out sooner or later in a massive interview, so you'll get to know the nitty-gritty. But I can tell you that I'm safe and sound. I wasn't for a moment. I did scare people, so I completely understand if you were concerned. I know what obsession feels like because I have it with Kay and she has it with me.
2: Aww.
5: And I want to congratulate you and at least give you some pep talk because I know you've got big nerves. You've got the theatre. I know it's for one night only. I can't wait to see it or hear about it. I'll try and follow it up from my side. Be in the moment, be yourself and don't care what anyone thinks. And you've got this. Thank you for being obsessed. Again, I know how that feels. And lovely to meet you. Thank you.
4: You're welcome.
3: Another one of Fev's famous Instagram purchases.
2: Paid him money.
4: Yeah, we
2: He's
4: paid him
2: grifter.
4: Money. Yeah, we paid him, and you're obsessed with him.
2: Oh,
4: Now he thinks you're obsessed. He would have Googled you. He's going to put that on all his followers. You're going to be part of that 100 million, literally.
2: No. Oh, I feel sick.
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8: 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Through the lakes, emergency work still in place. Great Eastern Highway westbound, a great southern highway. It's down to a single lane with traffic management on site. Just under speed at Ocean Reef Road on Mitchell Freeway northbound and Kwinana southbound, a little slow at Russell Road. Otherwise, all clear. 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

0: Phoebe Fibbernick for your Monday evening. Pump for this.
1: Jason Derulo. Hey. Welcome back to Phoebe, Feb and Nick. Now, Jason, you are without doubt, whenever we interview any superstars like yourself around the world, you always have the best setup for your Zoom. That backdrop is outstanding.
2: Oh, thank you so much. I appreciate that. No, you're doing a great job.
1: I love it. Where are you? You're at home?
2: I am home, yes.
1: That's a great room you've got there.
2: Thank you. Yes, I got a pool table, a little bar vibe. But the wall is I like this wall because it's real. So, you know, when I walk outside of my room, you kind of get like a sense of the earth and greenery.
3: Pretty much got a nightclub in his house. He's got the pool table, the bar, and then when he walks out, he's like, yeah, I'm outside.
1: Now, Jason, we are so excited because you're coming back. You're bringing your The Last Dance World Tour to Australia this September. Go to teglive.com.au. You've got to get your hands on these tickets. You are a vibe. You are going to go off, and we're just so pumped to have you back down under.
2: I'm so excited to be coming back. I mean, it's been way, way, way too long. You know, Oz has always been one of my favorite places on planet Earth. So every time I come, I had a time of my life, but bringing my show there is even more special. As you can imagine, my show is my baby, you know, so excited to be bringing it to one of my favorite places.
3: Well, I think the last time you were here, I believe, was R&B Fridays Live.
2: That's right.
3: When you rocked
0: it out.
3: That was
0: awesome.
3: That was sick.

0: I just in two nights, I am doing my own Fifi Box One Night Only show.
1: Oh, but you can't sing, Jace.
2: Incredible. What do you do on the show?
0: I sing, Jason. I sing.
3: Karaoke.
0: So these boys don't think I can sing. I'm proving them wrong, Jason, because I have a sellout. The plenary sold out. People were clamoring for tickets. Ooh. I had to turn people away.
3: That's
0: you
3: true.
0: Know what that's like.
2: Wow. Congratulations. That's incredible.
0: Thank you, Jace. And now you sing and dance. What happened the last time I tried to sing, and it was at my birthday party, which was a karaoke night, I passed out. I literally fainted. Have you got any tips for when you're singing on stage and you're dancing? And you're,
3: that was one song in.
0: You're delivering for the people. How do you do it? Because you're fit as anything.
2: Well, make sure you have your electrolytes.
0: Okay, Gatorade.
1: Yep.
2: No, so I eat pretty healthy. I try to stay as hydrated as possible. Like between songs, I'm having coconut water. I'm having teas that have honey in it, so energy boost. I'm having caffeine during the show as well. So I stay pretty pumped. I mean, it's a very, very high energy show. I would say one of the highest energy shows in the world. Mm-hmm. So it takes a lot out of you for sure.
3: And you can sing, bro. You can sing. Like, she can't sing. That's the whole point.
1: Fee's going to be high energy, low talent.
3: Yes.
1: What do you recommend there?
2: I mean, that's so me. Come on. I'm sure the show is amazing.
0: Well, Jace, I didn't know whether I needed to seek your approval because I am picking my song list, and I won't admit there's two Jason Derulo songs I want to sing. So I'm thinking, in my head, I see you all over me. In my head, you fulfill my destiny. In my head, you'll be screaming. Yeah.
3: We just lost Jason.
1: Wow. He's unfortunately, gone. You can hear that in his ears, which is a problem.
2: Wow. I would pay good money.
0: Thank you.
2: Not to see that.
1: Oh, yeah! Yeah!
3: No, but she's going to be great. We're going to be up there. She's actually going to be performing with some of Australia's premier talent who all can sing. So we'll just turn her mic off and then she can think that she is singing. Hey, I did see something about you in the news during the week, Jason, and I loved it. And I'm very scared of sharks. Now, you've got a shark in your living. As you walk into the door, you've got a shark tank. There's a live shark swimming around the floor.
2: It's a very large tank. I don't know where people got that it's a small tank, but it's actually a very, very large tank. I'm trying to figure out how to better serve aqua life, you know, on a higher level. And this is a way better living situation that they had than before.
0: Whoa. How many sharks have you got?
2: Two.
0: Two sharks.
2: That being said, I'm going forward trying to do what's best for the shark first.
0: Oh, you're so good.
2: Amazing team of people that take care of them, you know, at the highest level.
1: Hey, do you have any boring rooms in your house? Like in my house, there's a room that's got some spare boxes and a spare bed in there. Do you have any, like every one of your rooms seems to be incredible.
2: No, I don't think I have any boring rooms, if I'm being honest. Every room has like some sort of vibe to it. I think the guest house, though, has some boring rooms in it.
3: Yeah, chuck them in there, and if they annoy you, just chuck them to the sharks. Perfect.
2: Yeah, that way people don't stay too long.
0: Well, James, we are so excited.
3: Yeah,
0: you're coming back to Australia. We love you here. And the Last Dance World Tour will be here this September. For tour details, head to teglive.com.au. And I consider my Fifi Box One Night Only as a warm-up for all your fans. Ooh. They can come and see me first.
2: Ooh, that's an interesting warm-up.
1: Set the bar low. Jason Derulo, thank you.
2: Thank you, guys.

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1: Rob is our ice hockey playing bachelor who plays for the Perth Thunder. 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
2: 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But Rob and Chloe...

0: seem to hit it off, and we finally may have a successful romance story.
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0: I just want to leave it there. 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
3: Now, I came strolling into the office today with a great phoner idea, and then Nick turned to me and he said, tonight on the show we're doing... What's your favourite Bicky?
0: That's right.
3: Biscuit.
0: It's a Hot Hits heat map. We want to get you on 13 10 60, and the only question you need to answer is, what's your favourite biscuit?
3: And you asked me when I walked in, you said, well, what's your favourite biscuit? I said, sweet or savoury. You said, doesn't matter. I said, without thinking, this is how much I love them, and I don't eat them enough because I will eat at the whole box Cheds.
0: And then I thought, I didn't think of Cheds.
3: Cheds are just so delicious.
0: The reason we're doing this is because Canstar have surveyed 2,390 Australians. You happy with that sample size?
3: I
0: think we've got to add to, that's why we've got to add to it on 131060. Yeah. They have revealed that the Scotch Finger has taken out the top spots.
3: Scotch Finger. I mean, I do love me a Scotch Finger.
0: Not bad. So, Cheds for you. May Cheds. I raise you?
3: Yeah.
0: Two salty wafers with a layer of lemon cream in the middle, otherwise known as the lemon crisp.
3: Yeah. You hate fruit.
0: Mate, have you had a lemon crisp?
3: What is a lemon crisp?
0: Salty wafer, lemon cream in the middle.
3: Is it
0: delicious?
3: Is it Arnott's?
0: It's an Arnott's product. Sure, you can get some knockoff brand ones as well.
3: Sweet biscuits. I think for me, I do love... I'm just not really a sweet tooth. I like...
0: Let's get some inspiration from Zach, shall we? Zach, what's your favourite biscuit?
4: I have three Tim Tams.
3: Tim Tams. I mean, honestly.
0: Yeah. Smart man.
3: It's just, it's straight to the point. Yep. I think in terms of sweet, I would go Tim Tam as my favourite. Yeah.
4: Yeah, it has to be the best sticky in the world, surely.
3: I agree. And would you like a double coated or an original or a caramel? What are you feeling, Zach?
4: More of just the original. You know, you can't beat the original,
0: I agree.
3: That's so true.
0: Stop reinventing the wheel. What was that red velvet one they made?
3: Oh, yeah.
0: Dreadful stuff.
3: Dreadful stuff, says the lemon crisp man.
0: Oh, mate, I need some lemon crisp, people. 13 10 60 is the number. We are doing a Hot Hits heat map. Let us know, what is your favourite biscuit?
3: Sweet or not?
0: We are not... I know that this is a very rudimentary phone topic to do on national radio.
3: Yeah.
0: However, I think it's important, and I think that the people surveyed by Canstar have it wrong.
3: Yeah, well...
0: Like, Scotchy's fine.
3: But it's a bit basic.
0: 13, 10, 60.
3: I mean, chocolate teddy bears, better than a Scotch Finger.
0: Mate, actually, no, I disagree with that one strongly.
3: Are you serious? Chocolate, like the big chocky teddy bears?
0: You get big teddy bears?
3: Yeah, you know the big chocky teddy bears. And they're the same as the regular teddy bears, but they're covered in chocolate.
0: Not across their work.
3: Oh, you must be.
0: 13, 10, 60. What is your favourite biscuit? Yes, we're asking this on the Hot Hits with Nick and Lauren.
1: 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Back next.
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0: homemade. Yeah. Like, it just cannot go wrong. Let's be real.
1: Yeah.
2: See, this is a difficult thing about choosing the best biscuit. When you bring the concept of homemade and fresh into it, you can't be making a homemade fresh iced Avovo, can you?
1: No, but this is Jack's personal preference. Yeah.
2: Jack, very smart from you. Very like good. It. Hold on the line, because you might be winning a packet of biscuits. Laura?
3: Yeah.
1: Yeah, hi Laura. What's your favourite biscuit?
3: A gooey Tim Tam.
1: Oh, yeah.
3: Gooey caramel Tim Tam.
1: See, this is the thing. The caramel Tim Tams are...
2: No.
1: Why not?
2: No caramel Tim Tams.
3: It has to be room temperature. It can't be cold. A fresh from Coles or Woolies.
1: Yep, I agree. People that keep... And look, chocolate in the fridge is one thing, but Tim Tams in the fridge is diabolical.
2: Yeah.
1: Would you agree, Laura?
3: Yeah, I agree. Yep. My partner has his ice cream... his chocolate and Tim Tams in the freezer.
1: Dump him.
2: Are you, what?
3: I know.
1: Time to go.
2: For what purpose?
1: Does he just like to suck on it?
3: I'll ask him. Okay. Why do you have your ice cream in the freezer?
4: Because it's better.
3: It's better.
1: All right.
2: He's lost his mind.
1: Okay.
2: Sorry. Christine. Sorry, we've got so many people to get through with their favourite biscuit. Christine, what's your favourite biscuit?
5: I have to agree with you, Nick. It's definitely the lemon crisp.
2: That is my girl, and you will be receiving a packet of lemon crisps in the post very soon, Christine.
5: The best part is that no one else likes them because they're too... I want to try lemon. And so because they don't like them, no one else eats them and I get to keep them for myself.
2: Christine, you and I.
1: Christine's cracked the code, I suppose.
2: Christine, you have cracked the code. They're good, aren't they? The saltiness of them, right?
5: Yep, the sweet and salty. It's just like the sweet and salty popcorn.
2: Smart woman.
5: Perfect.
1: I don't know about it.
2: Thank you, Christine. Thank you. Someone
1: gets me. I haven't had any savoury ones. Heather, what's your favourite Bicky, please?
6: It has to be Cheds.
1: Cheds! Heather,
6: I love them. They're amazing.
1: Yes. I actually can't have them in the house, Heather, because I will eat the whole box.
6: Same here. Oh, same.
1: Something about that. It's like that thick, the seasoning on it is like big bits of, yummy.
6: Oh, it's the best.
1: Yep, Heather, woman of my heart.
6: And chocolate teddy bear biscuit.
1: Yep. Heather. I feel like I'm talking to myself
2: both
1: in the future.
2: Wrong.
6: And they've got to be in the fridge.
1: Okay, well, that we can disagree on, but I love your work, Heather.
2: So
1: biscuit
2: bizarre.
1: For Heather, please. Maria.
7: Yes, hello.
1: Hello, Maria. What's your favourite biscuit?
7: Well, my favourite biscuit is Kingston.
1: Oh, yeah, good choice.
7: But my daughter's arguing with me.
1: Tim Tam. See, this is what's happening in the cars around Australia.
2: I think Tim Tam might be a winner.
1: Do you have a preference of the Tim Tam?
7: Tim Tam, they have to be very nice in the fridge.
1: Yep.
7: Very cold.
1: Very cold. So you're a fridge Tim Tam girl.
2: We've got
1: girl.
2: A lot of fridge people around here.
1: All right. Well. All right,
2: so I think the winner is a refrigerated Tim Tam.
1: Cheds.
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4: With Mick and Lauren.
7: Internet sensation Mr. Fantasy's joining us in two Hot Hits time.
8: Yeah.
7: Internet and music sensation, we should say.
8: Yes.
7: And sex symbol, international.
8: Well, yes, he is. But congratulations are in order for our Logie nominations for 2026.
7: It always comes around faster than you expect, doesn't it?
8: It does. Sam Pang not hosting this year.
7: Yeah.
8: Robert Irwin is.
7: Mate.
8: My mate.
7: Your mate hosting this year. And up for the Gold Logie. He could be presenting the Gold Logie to himself.
8: I don't think so. Gold Logie nominations are as follows. Ali Langdon.
7: Strong. Good journalist.
8: Oh, yes. Julia Morris.
7: Strong.
8: Has
7: funny
8: she,
7: woman.
8: Has she won a Gold Logie yet? I don't think so.
7: No. I know she's been nominated.
8: ABC's Lisa Miller.
7: Queen.
8: Queen. Po Lin Yao.
7: Queen.
8: Queen.
7: Robert Irwin. Nominated. Robert Irwin.
8: Yep. Now, my money's
7: sorry,
8: on...
7: Sorry, hit the wrong one.
8: My money's on this next one. Sam Pang.
7: 100%.
8: That man doesn't win this Gold Logie. I'll eat my hat that I'm not wearing.
7: The good thing about it is that it is publicly voted.
8: Correct.
7: There's no way the Pang can't win.
8: And finally, Todd Woodbridge.
7: Good for him.
8: I like Karen.
9: This is the fifth time Julia Morris has been up for a Gold Logie.
7: And never won it?
9: No.
7: Fifth time?
8: Oh, gosh.
7: Maybe it's got to be.
8: She's the Glenn Close of Australia.
7: So beautifully said. I reckon it could be Morris's year.
8: Do you?
7: Well, maybe not. With I'm a Celeb not happening.
8: But people, I mean, she's so beloved.
7: Beloved.
8: By the people.
7: But possibly too beloved. Maybe I like Sam Pang in the same way I liked Tom Gleeson that year. Underdog vibes, you know?
8: Well, but he also did that massive campaign, didn't he?
7: Yeah, he did. And you know what Pang's like? He won't do the campaign.
8: Exactly.
7: He'll reluctantly do some press.
8: He'll do nothing.
7: And he'll win.
8: Yeah. The Bert Newton Award for most popular presenter are Amanda Keller, Hamish Blake, Julia Morris, Larry Emder, Lisa Miller, and Robert Irwin.
7: Lisa Miller for me.
8: Yeah, I reckon.
7: Good luck to all, of course.
8: Well, what's a category you'd like to hear?
7: The sports one's interesting.
8: Oh, yes, because Bruce McAvaney Award for Most Popular Sports Presenter is what it's called now.
7: And who's nominated for it?
8: Bruce McAvaney.
7: Yeah, of course he is. Why would he be?
8: Danica Mason.
7: Danica.
8: Woman of My Heart. Eddie Maguire. James Bracey.
7: Good fit. Brace. One of the great men.
8: Is he? Good. Yelena Dokic.
7: Yeah.
8: And Ricky Ponting.
7: Good for Punter.
8: Yes.
7: Just me with the sports names, guys.
8: Oh, Jacob Elordi's nominated for a Logie. I wonder if he'll attend.
7: Good luck.
8: And Sam Neill.
7: Oh, I really hope he does attend. That would be good. Look, a lot of people say the Logies is tacky. I disagree. I enjoy it every time. It's funny. It's a fun little night.
8: I've never watched it.
7: You know what I'm like with award shows, though.
8: Yeah, but I love award shows. But for some reason, the Logies, I don't know. Come but I love the Logies.
7: It's going to be good. Shall we play Tobias?
8: Yes.
7: Little bop here. Stay with me through the night. Stay with us through the night for more Hot Hits. Yeah. Nick and Lauren, including Mr. Fantasy, jumping in the Hot Hits Zoom room in a couple of minutes.

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2: Let's get the party started. See you at the bar, you was hardly talking. That's when I knew that your heart was scarring. Friends to lovers need a part to star in. Like, wait, babe, let me

0: There you go.
1: Feels like something they show in school, like to like a anti-drinking or like peer pressure sort of song.
0: It's educational. And sometimes the best way to get education across is through the power of song.
2: Yes. It reminds me of the ABC 3 songs that they used to play that they would make with the ABC 3 host. Do you know that? No?
1: I only had ABC 1.
0: A bit old.
1: Okay. It came in a bit later.
2: No, there's some great songs that they made.
1: Okay, nice. Too.
2: Yeah.
1: That fruit one?
0: Oh, the bloody fruit. Nightmares.
2: Oh, wait, like the stop motion one?
0: Yeah.
2: Oh my gosh, I love that.
0: Soup opera. Soup opera.
1: Yeah, soup opera.
0: The nightmares I felt with that thing.
2: So, yeah.
1: so true. That would have been so triggering.
0: Terrifying. Oh, yeah, not just from the fact it was fruit.
2: It was always at the end of the night, though, as well. Yeah. It wasn't in the, like, normal hours.
1: No, it was like when they were about to transition to weird programming.
2: Yeah.
1: We love. Anyway.
2: So their catchphrase is catch, check, and choose. It's catch yourself before reacting. Okay. So that's like when you're scrolling.
0: So don't immediately get angry.
2: You don't get angry. You check the facts.
1: Yeah,
2: so
1: you
2: check if it's a real account. Check if it's like, if it says AI or if people in the comments are saying that. And then you choose what to do next if you want to share it or not share it.
1: Yeah, with the knowledge of being AI.
0: Isn't that important?
2: Yeah, Dom had some things to say about how AI affects the music industry as well.
1: Is this an exclusive?
3: With AI and music, I feel like with anything creative, you can't quite replicate that personal emotion that comes from it. I'm sure AI has a place in certain aspects of life, but I feel like it can't give that personal emotion that humans can. So don't know, no matter how advanced and how developed AI gets, I think that people and true art will always have a place in the creative realm.
1: Wow. Well
2: said. Now, I want
0: to... Yeah. I know exactly what you've done here.
2: I would like
1: to
0: check and choose.
2: What?
1: Is that AI?
2: Do you think that was AI or not?
1: I think it was, actually.
2: So...
1: Are you serious?
2: A small error happened on the day of recording. I got these new mics from Insta360.
0: Oh, no, Bailey.
2: And they were set to record. And unfortunately, I was using a camera.
0: Was it user error?
2: It may have been user error. And unfortunately, they did not record properly.
0: So you've used AI to enhance his voice.
1: Oh, enhanced, though.
2: Enhanced, yeah. His real voice. That is his real voice, but it's just enhanced. It sounded so bad.
1: Okay. But that's okay. But this, you haven't changed his words.
2: No, I have not.
0: And that is the ethical use of artificial intelligence, my friend.
2: Exactly, yeah. I also want to give a shout out to other AI from Adobe.
0: Yeah.
2: Adobe has added a chatbot into their programs now, and it can edit for you now.
0: What?
2: So I've been experimenting with it today to find clips and stuff.
0: Don't tell the highs up here about that.
1: No, keep that to yourself, mate. Yeah. You'd be out of a job.
0: I know we've got another bit of audio here, but we have banged on.
2: Yeah.
0: Thank you for bringing that to us. Thank you for going on your first excursion.
1: Yes.
0: Our Intrepid on the Streets reporter.
1: I love it.
2: I've done stuff before.
1: Yeah, I know. What are you doing?
0: I don't remember.
1: He's done heaps.
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17: 3 for all. 3 songs in a row that all have something in common. Tonight's theme, nudes.
18: Yeah, it's celebrities who maybe they've accidentally uploaded a nude of themselves.
17: Yeah, it happens.
18: It happens. It's my biggest fear in life. Well, being dropped in the middle of the ocean, but that's a pretty big one.
17: Isn't there that story about you that you once sent one with a censored bar and on the recipient's end, the censored bar was not there.
18: Yeah, yeah. I sent, one day I woke up feeling pretty good about myself. This is honestly probably more than 10 years ago. And it was right when Kim Kardashian had uploaded that photo with, she had the black bars across her boobs and her vagine.
17: Yeah.
18: And I was like, that's funny, I'm going to do that. stupidly didn't put on any underwear. And I wasn't even sending it to be sexy. I literally sent it to all my girlfriends and my gay friends.
17: To be, this is a bit of fun.
18: Yeah, and it was right when Snapchat had done some kind of update, and I sent it. And I have the original. It's Karen, it's worse than you could even imagine. I had the original. And what had happened was I started getting messages back being like, oh, that's a bit much for a Monday morning. I was like, what do you mean? Everything's covered. And then I called my friend, I called my cousin Jess, and I said, I need you to open the Snapchat I've just sent you, and you need to tell me what it is. What had happened was the bars, the emoji bars that I'd put across my tatas and my vagine had ever so slightly shifted up. So you just saw just a hint of everything.
19: No.
18: So it was almost worse because it was just like up, and so it was just a little bit.
17: Yeah, that's tough.
19: I prefer to be dropped in the ocean. I honestly think I would. I genuinely would.
18: When I say my blood ran cold.
17: Now, this has happened not in such extreme circumstances, however,
18: yes, no.
17: to a celebrity.
18: Nicola Peltz, Brooklyn Beckham's wife.
17: Yeah.
18: She accidentally revealed some nude photos of her and her husband, Brooklyn, as she shared a picture of their dog. These are sort of like photos that are on their wall.
17: Yeah.
18: And they're not super nude, but
17: no,
18: they're just
17: hugging. They're holding each other's bodies to each other.
18: Yeah, but they're fully nude. And she's popped them up on Instagram. So we thought in celebration of that, we'll just celebrate all the nudes.
17: Now, who in this collection of people uploaded a nudie image?
18: Usher. Yeah.
17: How do you do that?
18: I don't know. What happened? Snapchat instantly. let me try and find the actual.
20: I thought you meant the people in this
18: that's
20: studio.
18: Right. This one. Usher.
19: Show me.
18: On the toilet or something.
17: On the toilet. Oh, that's like the time that person we know sent the bath photo, remember?
18: Who was that again?
17: I won't be able to say that. Here. Hang on, I'll mute mics. Ready?
18: Oh, God.
17: That's good stuff. Right, let's do it. Usher, this banger. We haven't played this in a while. It's called Yeah.
18: Oh.

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0: 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Right across Australia, it is time to make our cold hearts be proven wrong.
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5: Oh, this song is done.
6: Don't remember when we were discussing it. We don't remember if it was on air or if it was off air. But at some point in the evening, we were discussing people that marry their high school sweethearts,
0: yes.
6: Right? So I'm talking the first person you've ever dated. You married them because I find that, and look, I'm sure that people are so happy and I think that's so beautiful. But I think back to who I was when I was 15 and who I was dating and I'm like, what on earth?
0: Both yourself and your needs in a relationship change so much in your 20s, we feel. But there are so many success stories out there. I know someone that I used to work with that literally met her boyfriend, now husband, when she was 14. And
6: yes.
0: They're in their early 30s and still together. And
6: that's the thing. There are some people where I go, okay, no, you two are put on this earth to be together. My friend Shaz and Lump, they met at schoolies. And they took their time. Like, they were together, but they took their time. And now it's just like, I look at them and I'm like, I can't imagine you with anyone else on the planet.
0: Legit.
6: They've grown together. It's not for the faint-hearted.
0: It's not at all.
6: But give us a call on 131060. Did you marry your high school sweetheart? And whether either way it went, let us know because I'm fascinated by it.
0: For two lucky, in love, single, cold-hearted people, we would love to hear these love stories that worked out just beautifully, or if they didn't work out. If you married someone in high school, not in high school, but you married someone that you met in high school, and or maybe as a kid, and it didn't work out as well. 131060 is the number.
6: Yeah,
0: give us a ring.
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0: Wrapping the hot hits for a Monday night with Olivia Rodrigo and The Cure right across Australia. We got to hand out some awards, man.
1: In celebration of the night that was, it's the Hot Hits Awards Ceremony.
0: Yeah, a couple of awards, things that happen in on or around the show. Lauren Barry, you have the first award of the night, my friend.
2: Yes, we spoke to Mr. Fantasy
0: earlier
2: in the evening. And tonight, you, Dickie Cowell, and Mr. Fantasy are getting my award, and it is called the New Couple Alert Award because this happened.
3: Love you very much, Nicholas. I'm coming for you.
0: Now, not sure if it is a new couple or a new one-sided situation. I mean, he's a gorgeous, sexy
2: thing. Oh, please, you do it for the story.
0: Of course I do it for the bit. Last time that guy from Nova went on a date with Kesha.
2: Who? From Nova. Nova. Because I was thinking, was it Tape?
0: Moving on.
2: Who was it?
0: The story's out there. Tim, who was ended up on Big Brother, Tim Dorman.
2: Oh, yeah.
0: Story's out there. Right. I'd like to give us the We Gave It Our Best Shot Award, and it goes to our new segment called Reverse It or something like that.
2: We were so good in rehearsal.
0: So do you want to do the first one that you said again, and we see if we can get it right? Okay? Just Hi, Nick, how are you? Ready?
2: Hi, Nick, how are you? That wasn't it.
0: I almost feel like it's harder to do that way. All right, now listen.
2: Who ya wa hin ya? Hin ya nya nya nya.
0: All right, and then we reverse that.
2: Are you sure you're playing them?
0: I'm pressing the exact same button as I pressed
2: in
0: rehearsal. How are
2: we so good in the rehearsal?
4: I'm going to put that up as a clip.
2: Thank you.
4: That's the real files.
2: And then we'll use Lauren. That is amazing!
0: That was your first effort. Hello, Mario, that was it.
2: Incredible.
0: See, we were great.
2: And then on air, it was my... Wow.
0: We'll try it again next time.
2: Of course we will.
0: But is Kato, you got an award?
5: My award goes to news.com, and it goes to news.com because you've clickbaited me about four times today.
0: Well,
5: I'm sick of it. I'm over it. I'm not using you again.
0: Future of the internet. You will, though.
2: Because unfortunately you work in a content machine.
0: And you'll come across the story, they'll get your intrigue.
5: I know.
0: This is why you're off socials, though.
5: Yeah.
2: This happens to me all the time when I'm on Instagram and I see the thing that someone's posted there. Like, it's like, these are some threads you might like.
0: Oh,
2: and then I click on it and it's just, all of it is just rage bait.
0: It's toxic. We hear a great chat about Rage Bait. Go to our podcast.
2: Yeah.
0: Bailey's got an award tonight.
2: Yes, Bailey.
4: Can you play the sound?
0: Oh, you're ready for me to hit it?
4: Yep.
0: Sure, man.
2: Hit it.
4: I want to give a shout out to TikTok. For inviting me to talk about their 3 C's campaign about AI.
0: 3 C's,
4: stuff.
0: Chemistry, content, and content.
4: Yeah. That's not the 3 C's, to be clear.
2: Oh. What are the 3 C's?
4: Check something and choose. Check.
2: Really,
5: really learned a lot.
2: Yeah, it really stuck, didn't it, Bailey?
0: This is like when they send year fives to the Jenolan Caves.
2: What?
0: Oh, it's a New South Wales thing, isn't it?
2: Yeah.
0: It's these caves, it's stalactites, and you've got to.
2: Are they near Marimbula?
0: Yeah, there will be.
2: Do you know what? I've actually been there.
0: Get out of town.
2: I swear, I went there when I was a kid. My mum
0: caves. So I don't think you can go in them at the moment. I think there's some problems there.
2: Oh, well, that's a cave issue. I hate caves, and I don't think I'd go in one today. Out of bounds.
0: Tomorrow night on the show, Hayden James going to be here. Possibly the nicest DJ in Australia.
2: Oh, my God.
0: And we've met a lot of nice DJs.
2: Thank you.
0: He's particularly nice. We will see you tomorrow night from 7 o'clock. More Sienna Spira tickets to win as well. Just register at thehothits.com.au. We'll see you then. Bye.
2: Bye.
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1: Dads are not meant to get involved in mum's group drama. 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

0: It's called Fifi Fevenick's Happy Hour, and we take that pretty seriously. 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
1: Right across Australia, the happy hour. How good is this? Hope you had a beautiful day. It is Fifi, Feb, and Nick.
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3: Oh. Okay, I have to talk about this. Katie Price. We all know Katie Price. Glamour, Page Three girl, was Jordan, now Katie Price, married Peter Andre, yada, yada, yada. Lots of plastic surgery. Looks completely different. Changed her completely.
4: Like, has not stopped.
3: She's in Turkey. She should move to Turkey for all her Turkey cosmetic work. But
4: Turkey
3: back
4: name.
3: In January, married this guy, Lee Andrews, after 3 days. Mm-hmm. And everyone came out of the woodwork and said he is worse than the Tinder swindler. He fleeces money off women. Get away from him. Get away from him. Women that he owes hundreds of thousands of dollars to.
4: Mm-hmm.
3: Now, about 3 or 4 weeks ago, he was supposed to fly to the UK to do a television interview with her. He didn't turn up. She was on the telly by herself. And she said, you won't believe it. No, she wasn't talking about her son. She said, you won't believe it. Lee has been kidnapped. He was on FaceTime. They put a bag, like a blanket over his head. They threw him in the back of a van. And then for 2 weeks, where's Lee? He's been kidnapped. Then it was revealed, no, he's in a Dubai jail. Mm. He's in jail on fraud charges. And no one knew where he was. Well, guys, last Friday, Lee was out of jail or out of being kidnapped. And his first stories on Instagram were in the hair salon where he was getting his hair styled. Mm. And when I say getting his hair styled, his brand new hair. Mm,
5: he'd been to Turkey.
3: He's the first man to be released from kidnappers with a brand new head of hair.
4: Normally jail, the stress, your hair would fall out. Mm. But he's got a brand new hairline.
5: And you're walking
3: new,
5: a bit different.
3: New hairline. And his hair got longer.
5: It did.
3: It unbelievably went from a crew cut to being about, I don't know, 10 centimetres long. It's been styled. And then he did the weirdest thing. He was in his hotel room, and he just started on Instagram doing birthday messages for people because he said the demand was so big for him to do personal messages.
6: This message is for Donna, aka Wolfie. I hear it's her birthday today. So this message is for Lisa Sanders from Jodie. A very happy birthday.
3: Just remember, random guy. He's not a TV star. No. He has no public profile, but he's now doing birthday messages.
5: In.
3: Well, then, after about 10 of these birthday messages on his Instagram, he then said, guys, because of the demand, I've had to move it to a platform called Cameo.
5: Yeah.
3: So now, if you want messages from me, you have to go on to Cameo. Ka-ching, ka-ching. Remember, Tinder swindler. So what I love about this is I've been in a wormhole, but there's so many other people who are doing research on him. Well, let's find out from this woman from the UK. Was it genuine interest or was he faking it?
7: He's like, right, guys, I can't keep wishing everyone happy birthday on Instagram, so sign up to me Cameo. So basically, I've created some fake interest of wishing some people happy birthday. So now I'm trying to drag people over to Cameo. But what's hilarious is this girl on TikTok, and she noticed as well that Lee's asking everyone happy birthday. So she's like, nah. So she's messaged one of the girls, how do I get Lee to wish me a happy birthday? She put, no clue, sorry, he accidentally tagged me. I don't even know who he is.
3: He's tagging random people on Instagram, wishing them happy birthday.
5: What a legend.
3: To create fake interest. And now he's got a whole Cameo page. And I woke up this morning, I looked at his Instagram, and he did a thank you, everyone, because his views on Instagram were over 100 million views on Instagram. And that's me. I'm now contributing to his fame where he gets to keep swindling people.
5: He's literally taking money from people after lying.
3: Yes.
5: Oh, my God. Hey, funny you say that, Fee, because I heard from Lee as well.
6: So then, Fifi, this is from Fev and Nick. And I believe you are very much obsessed with me and my story. Now, it's all going to come out sooner or later in a massive interview, so you'll get to know the nitty-gritty. But I can tell you that I'm safe and sound. I wasn't for a moment. I did scare people, so I completely understand if you were concerned. I know what obsession feels like because I have it with Kay and she has it with me.
3: Aww.
6: And I want to congratulate you and at least give you some pep talk because I know you've got big nerves. You've got the theatre. I know it's for one night only. I can't wait to see it or hear about it. I'll try and follow it up from my side. Be in the moment, be yourself and don't care what anyone thinks. And you've got this. Thank you for being obsessed. Again, I know how that feels, and lovely to meet you. Thank you.
5: You're welcome.
4: Another one of Fev's famous Instagram purchases.
3: Paid him money.
5: Yeah, we
3: he's
5: paid
3: a
5: him
3: grifter.
5: Money. Yeah, we paid him, and you're obsessed with him.
3: Oh,
5: now he thinks
3: sick.
5: You're obsessed. He would have Googled
3: no.
5: you. He's going to put that on all his followers. You're going to be part of that 100 million,
4: oh.
5: literally.
3: No. Oh, I feel sick.
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0: it's Fifi, Fev and Nick's happy hour.
1: It's been a great Monday, great first day of the week. We're rounding it out for you now. Fifi, Fev and Nick, we have been mentioning it all show. We are two slips away, Fee. One of Australia's biggest venues, best venues. You're going to be performing there live. Now, there is one man I reckon you could get a bit of advice from, and he's joining us next.
3: Well, he's got his own tour coming to Australia, Jason Derulo. And now that we're peers and we both perform to sell out crowds, I just feel like we've got quite a bit in common.
1: All right, tell him, Fee, and sing to him. Why not? It is a Monday.
4: Fev, there's there's only two more nights of this.
1: Yeah.
4: That's all we've got to get through.
5: But when she nails it, it's going to be forever.
1: Oh. Yeah. Derulo on the other side of Derulo.
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1: Yeah, right across Australia. How good is it, Fifi Fevenix, for your Monday evening? Pump for this.
2: Jason Derulo. Hey. Welcome back to Fifi Fev and Nick. Now, Jason, you are without doubt, whenever we interview any superstars like yourself around the world, you always have the best setup for your Zoom. That backdrop is outstanding.
3: Oh, thank you so much. I appreciate that.
4: No, you're doing a great job. No.
2: I love it. Where are you? You're at home?
3: I am home, yes.
2: That's a great room you've got there.
3: Thank you. Yes, I got a pool table, a little bar vibe. But the wall is I like this wall because it's real. So, you know, when I walk outside of my room, you kind of get like a sense of the earth and greenery.
5: Pretty much got a nightclub in his house. He's got the pool table, the bar, and then when he walks out, he's like, yeah, I'm outside. It's perfect.
2: Now, Jason, we are so excited because you're coming back. You're bringing your The Last Dance World Tour to Australia this September. Go to teglive.com.au. You've got to get your hands on these tickets. You are a vibe. You are going to go off, and we're just so pumped to have you back down under.
3: I'm so excited to be coming back. I mean, it's been way, way, way too long. You know, Oz has always been one of my favorite places on planet Earth. So every time I come, I had a time of my life, but bringing my show there is even more special. As you can imagine, my show is my baby, you know, so excited to be bringing it to one of my favorite places.
5: Well, I think the last time you were here, I believe, was R&B Fridays Live.
3: That's right.
5: When you rocked
1: that
5: it out.
1: That was awesome.
5: That was sick.
1: Big night.
3: Yeah, no, we had an amazing time there for sure.
2: Now, Chase, it's obviously huge news you're coming down.
5: Don't
2: bring up your news. TEGLive.com.au is going to melt down today with everyone wanting tickets.
1: Fee, don't do this. To Jason Derulo.
5: He's an actual star.
2: Now, like you, Jason.
1: Oh, no.
2: I just in 2 nights. I am doing my own Fifi Box One Night Only show.
1: Oh, but you can't sing, Jace.
3: Incredible. What do you do on the show?
2: I sing, Jason. I sing.
5: Karaoke.
2: So these boys don't think I can sing. I'm proving them wrong, Jason, because I have a sellout. The plenary sold out. People were clamoring for tickets. Ooh. I had to turn people away.
5: That's
2: you
5: true.
2: Know what that's like.
3: Oh, wow. Congratulations. That's incredible.
2: Thank you, Jace. And now you sing and dance. What happened the last time I tried to sing, and it was at my birthday party, which was a karaoke night, I passed out. I literally fainted. Have you got any tips for when you're singing on stage and you're dancing? And you're,
5: that was
2: you're,
5: one song in.
2: You're delivering for the people. How do you do it? Because you're fit as anything.
3: Well, make sure you have your electrolytes.
2: Okay. Gatorade.
3: No, so I eat pretty healthy. I try to stay as hydrated as possible. Like between songs, I'm having coconut water. I'm having teas that have honey in it. So it's an energy boost. I'm having caffeine during the show as well. So I stay pretty pumped. I mean, it's a very, very high energy show. I would say one of the highest energy shows in the world. Mm-hmm. So it takes a lot out of you for sure.
5: And you can sing, bro. Like you can sing. Like she can't sing. That's the whole point.
1: Fee's going to be high energy, low talent.
5: Yes.
1: What do you recommend there?
3: I mean, that's so me. Come on. I'm sure the show is amazing.
2: Well, Jace, I didn't know whether I needed to seek your approval because I am picking my song list, and I won't admit there's two Jason Derulo songs I want to sing. So I'm thinking, in my head, I see you all over me. In my head, you fulfill my destiny. In my head, you'll be screaming. Yeah.
5: We just lost Jason.
1: Wow. He's unfortunately, gone. You can hear that in his ears, which is a problem.
3: Wow. I would pay good money.
2: Thank you.
3: Not to see that.
1: Oh, yeah! Yes!
5: Oh, no. She's going to be great. We're going to be up there. She's actually going to be performing with some of Australia's premier talent who all can sing. So we'll just turn her mic off and then she can think that she is singing. Hey, I did see something about you in the news during the week, Jason, and I loved it. And I'm very scared of sharks. Now, you've got a shark in your living. As you walk into the door, you've got a shark tank. There's a live shark swimming around the floor.
3: Yes. It's a very large tank. I don't know where people got that it's a small tank, but it's actually a very, very large tank. I'm trying to figure out how to better serve aqua life, you know, on a higher level. And this is a way better living situation that they had than before.
2: Whoa. How many sharks have you got?
3: Two.
2: Two sharks.
3: That being said, I'm going forward trying to do what's best for the shark first.
2: Oh, you're so good.
3: Amazing team of people that take care of them, you know, at the highest level.
6: Hey, do you have any boring rooms in your house? Like in my house, there's a room that's got some spare boxes and a spare bed in there. Do you have any, like every one of your rooms seems to be incredible.
3: I don't think I have any boring rooms, if I'm being honest. Every room has like some sort of vibe to it. I think the guest house though has some boring rooms in it.
5: Yeah, chuck them in there, and if they annoy you, just chuck them to the sharks. Perfect.
3: Yeah, that way people don't stay too long.
2: Well, James, we are so excited.
5: Yeah,
2: you're coming back to Australia. We love you here. And the Last Dance World Tour will be here this September. For tour details, head to teglive.com.au. And I consider my Fifi Box One Night Only as a warm-up for all your fans. Ooh. They can come and see me first.
3: Ooh, that's an interesting warm-up.
1: Set the bar low. Jason Derulo, thank you.
3: Thank you, guys.
0: Honestly, we're just here to serve up the lols. 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
1: Yeah, on your Monday, how good is it? 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
6: And they've been going for 150 years, so they know what's what.
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5: Up next. 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
6: Yeah. 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
2: Would you miss the birth of your baby to to be in a World Cup final? Mm. That's the dilemma for, well, it's not really a dilemma for a Belgian player because he's decided. Jeremy Doku has decided that he is going to go and be at the birth of his baby, much to
3: It's only the blokes who think this is a good idea.
2: The disappointment of a French television presenter called France Pierron. She thinks that the birth of your child is a disgusting moment and the dad's completely useless. And
3: did she call it a disgusting moment?
2: She said a disgusting moment. She has issued an apology.
3: But she must mean him leaving is a disgusting moment.
2: No, you're living out a childhood dream, yet you're going to walk away from it all to attend the birth of your child. A disgusting moment, if you'll pardon the expression, where the dad is completely useless.
3: Oh, my God.
2: Then she says, there are guys who took out loans just to see the match and you're not going, all just to cut an umbilical cord.
3: See,
2: she has since issued an apology for her remarks, saying, I understand they may have shocked, offended or hurt some of you. My intention was never to minimise the place or role of fathers with their partners and children. She hasn't apologised for calling it a disgusting moment, though.
3: And we're getting all mad about this and then...
2: No,
3: found out she's a woman. And
2: I think it surprises me even more that she has that stance as a woman.
3: Yeah.
2: Because sure, it's a World Cup, but as a woman that's given birth, I'd like to think that my husband watching what my body has gone through to achieve that is more important than the fact that some guys paid, you know, 100 euros to go to a game.
3: Again, Carrie, I agree with you. It's this
2: I'm
3: lady
2: not arguing
3: that does it.
2: With you.
3: Yeah.
2: France is not here, so yeah, I'm arguing.
3: Yeah, but Darcy, the other woman here, also disagrees.
2: Sorry, Darcy with you. Also, she wanted her husband to be in the World Cup. She wished he wasn't there. Yes.
4: And France Pierron has two sons.
2: Does she? Mm. This just gets more and more complicated.
3: G'day, Mimi.
5: Hi.
3: How you going?
5: I'm good.
3: What have you got to add to this?
5: I agree with France. The lady. Listen, I have an argument.
3: Yeah.
5: Only because there's so many flags in the World Cup. There's so many teams, right? If we're going with World Cup, if we're going with that theory, okay? And if you are one of the countries that are up there, the France, the England, the Germany, the Brazil, come on, man. If I'm married to a Ronaldo, I'm like... Tell me when he wins. Don't worry about the birth of the baby. I want the millions of dollars coming in.
4: He does.
5: So that's how we look.
4: He does get paid about $100,000 per week.
3: Sure.
2: How much would he get paid? Like, how much would he get paid for that game, do we think?
6: Can I tell you something about the World Cup?
2: Yeah.
6: That I get paid for the World Cup.
2: Yeah.
6: It's
2: well,
6: your
2: he's not
6: duty.
2: Going there to get paid.
3: Can I ask Mimi a question?
2: Mm-hmm.
3: Mimi, if it was your husband and you said, go play in the World Cup, honestly, I'm fine. Do you not think that at a fight 20 years down
2: absolutely.
3: The track, you would happen
5: always.
3: To go, you know
5: of
3: what,
5: course,
3: you weren't
5: course.
3: Even there for the birth.
2: Yeah. Always.
5: We will always
2: pull
5: it.
3: Thank you, Mimi.
2: What about Anne? Anne, what are your thoughts?
7: I'm with Fran.
3: This is so funny.
7: I'm thinking that, you know, the date of your birth, bring it on early.
2: But you don't know the date always, do you?
7: You either have it 2 weeks early or 2 weeks late. When
2: you don't always have it 2 weeks early. What are you talking about, Anne? You don't always know when it's coming.
7: Well, you do. They go, oh, your baby's due on the 4th of July, blah, blah. And you go, okay, you wait for that date. But you don't have it sometimes on that date. But you can always get induced 2 weeks early and then you can still go to the World Cup. Geez, my husband was drunk sitting in a corner eating while I was
2: You'd rather him at the World Cup, wouldn't you, Anne?
7: Yeah,
2: just watching.
3: And do you remember what he, this is just to complete the picture, do you remember what he was eating?
2: Where's Anne gone?
1: Anne?
7: I'm here.
3: Oh, sorry. Anne, do you remember what your husband was drunk in the corner eating? Was it? Because I'm picturing hot chips.
7: It was cereal.
3: Thank you, Anne. G'day, Tate.
8: I am. How are you?
3: Yeah, I am too. What have you got to add, Tate?
8: I missed the birth of my first child. I was away working. My wife got induced and I thought, I'll be able to get a quick job in the morning before having to go off. Got the call saying it was getting pretty close, so I packed up from the job site, went home and had a shower. And during the shower, I got the call to say, baby has arrived.
2: Why a shower, Tate? That feels unnecessary in that moment.
8: I just didn't want to be dirty when I held my baby for the first time.
2: I know, it's such a clean experience, Tate, as France will tell you.
3: Tate, did that? Has that moment been brought up in fights in the future?
8: Oh, not so much fights. My wife's very understanding, but it was definitely, when I had my second child, I was definitely there for that one, and it sort of gets thrown back a bit that maybe the second one's a favourite.
2: Do you regret not being there for the first one, Tate, or it's fine?
8: Oh, absolutely, yeah. If I could have changed it, I definitely would have.
2: Not had a shower. Yeah.
3: Good on you, Tate.
2: What about Riley? Hey, Riley.
9: How you doing?
2: Yeah, we're good. Why did you miss the birth of your baby?
9: So it was the second baby, and a bit earlier, me and the boys went on a fishing trip, or deciding a fishing trip, and 2 days before the due date was when the trip was.
2: Makes sense.
3: Yeah, sneak it in.
9: The first baby was 2 weeks after the due date, so I thought I had plenty of time, but not everything works the same. And on the way to the, when we were out on the water, actually, funny enough, I must have been getting a few missed calls at the water break, but I didn't get them, and then the boat actually capsized. So.
3: Oh my gosh. Was everyone okay?
9: Oh, everyone ended up being okay after swimming for about 3 or 4 hours out in the water.
3: Whoa.
2: Don't tell me you came back from that and complained about how exhausted you were. Anything like.
9: I had no idea she was in labour because the phone went under too. I didn't have my phone, nothing, no rods.
3: So when did you
9: get back from the trip?
3: Yeah, yeah.
9: And I go back to my parents' house, funny enough, first. My mum's like, what are you doing here? Your partner's in the hospital, just had a baby. What are you bloody doing? And I thought they were lying, so... As I do, I've just gone, get out of it. No, she's not. You know, playing it off. But, yeah, she actually was in the hospital just recovering from labour.
3: And so, funnily enough. So when did you made it to the hospital and the birth's over, done?
9: Yeah, it was long done. I was probably in the water swimming when the actual baby was getting delivered.
3: How long did you wait before telling her the capsizing story?
9: She still doesn't believe me to this day. She thinks we all got too drunk and then just decided to party out on the water and turn our phones off. But I'm hoping one day she'll believe me.
2: Has she forgiven you, more to the point, Riley?
9: Oh, it's better not to ask for forgiveness.
3: I don't think that's the saying.
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3: Or you can go to my own. Bit more Carrie.
4: Yeah, the personal plug. Get it in there.
3: It's been a while. You know, it's good to boost the numbers. So I've been stagnant for a while.
4: Yeah.
3: I think it could be to do with my content.
4: So, okay, what do you think in particular?
3: I think it's around my food content.
4: Too many thirst traps. Too many things where you pretended you bumped your head.
3: Today's not a thirst trap. I posted my tummy today. Not like a bikini tummy, like my roly-poly tummy.
4: Okay, so we're taking a day off the thirst trap and going the other way, are we?
5: You've got to pick your audience, Karen.
4: Is this once you've got them trapped, then you give them tummy shots? Is that what it is?
3: No, it was just a cute video. Anyway, no, my issue is with my food, with my cooking.
4: Mm-hmm.
3: It looks really unattractive. So I, on the weekend, went to post. I thought I would film me making this pasta. And you obviously post pics all the time of the food you make. I saw one you posted the other day. You'd made this salmon thing that, I mean, my kids wouldn't even look at it twice. There's no way they'd eat it, but it looked delicious.
4: It was so good.
3: So I thought I'd make this meatball pasta. And then I filmed me making it because I was going to put it on Insta. And then
4: Carrie,
3: I
4: think you were a great cook. Those meatballs are the worst looking things I've ever seen in my life.
3: And
4: they
3: then I edited
4: like
3: it together.
4: Turds.
3: I edited it together.
4: Were they chicken meatballs?
3: And I was like, yes.
4: Why were they grey? Yeah.
3: Yeah, they were chicken meatballs. And also, they weren't fully cooked at that point because then you put them in the pan, they do the rest of the cooking in the pan.
4: Why did you film then?
3: I wanted to show all the steps. And then when I looked at it at the end, I was like, that's just the grossest looking food anyone's ever seen. And I served it to my family.
4: I don't think food should be grey.
3: It was grey, wasn't it?
4: Yeah, they were grey.
3: But the pasta was the multicoloured pasta. Like there was orange pasta in there, there was green pasta, but it still looked grey. It all looked grey.
4: Yeah.
3: And my peas. So my peas, when I put them in, they were green. By the time I served them up, they were grey.
4: So I think, I don't know what it is when you snap into food photography mode, but it's like you've never used a camera. You take it too close up. Mm. There's no, like, angle. It's just basically a bird's eye view from above. So
3: but
4: it
3: isn't
4: all
3: that
4: looks...
3: what all the food people do? Like, how do you do yours? Why do yours look good? Have you boosted the colour on your salmon? Because it was so colourful. The colours of the cooking were so bright.
4: You just cook stuff with colours.
3: You just describe mine as prison food, and I think it's pretty accurate.
4: Yeah.
3: And then Sammy saw one of my old posts that I did a post a few months ago. It didn't get as much traction as I thought it would, and it's me cooking a chicken lasagna, and then I dropped the chicken breast in the middle of it. And Sammy said, is this
4: satire? Yeah.
3: Is it a joke post? I said, no, I just filmed myself making my chicken lasagna. And he's like, nah, that ship sailed. That's not, you got to make that funny now because your cooking can't be taken seriously.
4: So is the problem, Carrie, I'm trying to work out what problem we're fixing. Is it the photography side of things or is it the quality of food that you're making?
3: Well, the reason it's bothering me is because I wanted to bring out a cook.
4: Oh my gosh. I've never seen a cookbook for grey food.
3: I want to bring out a cookbook.
5: Hey, she'll save on printing, black and white.
4: Yeah, that's very true.
3: So I started filming my meals with my kids because I wanted
4: You're
3: to bring
4: filming them with the hope of turning it into something.
3: No,
4: that's not. This is not a money maker.
3: To see if I get a good reaction online, to see whether it would be good to bring.
4: What have you learned? What are the early signs?
3: Not good.
4: No, 13, 1060. Would you like Carrie to bring out a cookbook?
3: But I make just everyday meals. Your meals take 5.5 hours to. By the time I'd serve up a meal that you would make, my family would have gone hungry to bed. So I'm making
4: that's salmon,
3: quick and easy family meals.
4: That salmon I made took 15 minutes.
3: No, it didn't. It had like radish and fennel and a whole lot of other things in it.
4: It honestly took 15 minutes.
3: It can't have.
4: It did.
3: You've never made a meal in your life that's taken 15 minutes.
4: I think I'm getting quicker.
3: No, you're not. You made us once. Remember when you made us pizza?
4: Yeah.
3: In the office? It took an hour and a half.
4: I was cooking. Your kids were slowing me down.
3: My kids, it wasn't their fault at all.
4: No, I'm not saying it's their fault. I'm just saying, you know.
3: Anyway,
4: you include them
3: I'm
4: in
3: feeling
4: the process.
3: Like my dream of a cookbook's now
4: no, we'll
3: not
4: get
3: within
4: people,
3: reach anymore.
4: Hang on, give people an idea of what kind of recipes you'd
3: like
4: find in
3: tuna
4: it.
3: Tuna mornay.
4: Yuck. Yuck, yuck. Do you think there is a market for Carrie's prison cooking?
3: The chicken lasagna was delicious. Even the grey food I made on Saturday No, it was really yummy. It was chicken meatballs with pasta with peas.
4: In the chicken.
3: It sounds disgusting.
4: Yeah.
3: But it had like hidden zucchini and stuff that I'd pureed.
4: Hidden zucchini.
5: There's the colour. She's hiding it.
4: Yeah, that's my favourite type of zucchini. Hidden.
3: If you're a kid, yes, that is your favourite type of zucchini.
4: So is the cookbook for kids?
3: Haven't worked it out yet. I think it's like cooking with, for families.
4: 13.
3: Because there's not enough that of them out there.
4: For colourblind families.
3: No, because I wanted to make a cookbook. Originally, Ollie used to cook, right? And so I thought I'd make a cookbook like kids learning to cook for their families. Mm. And it was going to be called Kids Can Cook Too. Are you yawning, Sam?
5: I'm just trying to keep it in.
3: Are you jet lagged or is this boring you?
5: No, I'm really enjoying this chat.
4: Does Ollie cook better than you?
5: El dente.
3: Ollie doesn't cook anymore, so now I'm back on the tools making plans, great food.
4: 13 10 60. Is there a market for Carrie to put out a cookbook of grey food for the colourblind? Give us a call and let us know what you think.
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7: 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Come on. Oh, my God.
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18: But up next. How do we explain this? So, you can't unsee.
16: Something you can't unsee. And I never thought I needed to be scared of getting trapped in Lycra and having to be rescued. But apparently, this is something that can happen. We'll talk about next.
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2: On 13 10 60, we're asking, what did you walk in on? Because Leroy's distant cousin.
3: Very distant.
2: Very, very distant. Might even live on another continent.
4: They were having some fun little role play.
2: Yes, one was dressed as Superman and the other one was...
4: Tied up in the bed.
2: Yes.
3: Consensually.
2: Yes.
4: And
2: Superman tried to dive off the top
4: wardrobe
2: of the cupboard.
4: And fell through it.
2: Yeah, and
4: then
2: trapped
4: the
2: himself in
4: the kids came
2: it.
4: Home and found mum and dad in a precarious situation. Actually, no, I think they weren't allowed in the room. Grandma's the one that found them in the bunker.
2: I haven't seen the episode of Superman where he falls through the cupboard. G'day, Tammy.
5: Hi, Tommy and Carrie. Glad to see you, hear you back, Carrie.
4: Oh, lovely thanks, to hear your Tammy. Voice. Nice to be back. What happened?
5: I just spoke to you guys recently about my husband passing away. So it's funny about him and I. My daughter, who's now 27, was 3 at the time, walked in on us in a peculiar situated position.
2: Yes.
5: And she said, "Oh, my God, what are you doing?" And Daddy goes, "Oh, I'm just giving Mummy a massage. She's got a sore back."
4: So this is this was your husband that passed away, Tammy?
5: Yeah, just recently, yeah. So she walked in on that.
2: Did the massage excuse work well?
4: She was 3.
5: It did. It worked really well.
2: Yes.
5: Really, really well.
4: Yeah, 3, I can imagine that.
5: So she walked in on that.
2: Did the massage excuse work well?
4: She was 3.
5: It did. It worked really well.
2: Yes.
5: Really, really well.
4: Yeah, 3, I can imagine that.
5: You go jump back in the bed and Mummy will be there in a minute.
4: Mummy will come in a minute.
2: Thank you for getting involved, Tammy. Nice to hear your voice. G'day, Nicole.
6: Hi, how are you guys?
4: Actually, can we just pause for a second? I love that obviously Tammy's had a tough time with her husband passing away, but that still gives her so much joy to ring
2: it's
4: up
2: wonderful.
4: And tell us about the time that they were doing the do.
2: Yeah, it's wonderful.
4: Good on you, Tammy.
2: Yeah.
7: I was just going to say quickly, we didn't get to Tammy last time, but the time she called was to do with she didn't quite make it to the toilet and had to poop somewhere. Do you remember that?
2: Yes.
7: We never got to her, but it is a good story, so maybe we can hear it later.
2: Felt like an off-air conversation to me, Sammy.
3: Good producing, Sammy.
2: G'day, Nicole.
6: Hey, guys.
2: Sorry to go. Sammy has hit me for an absolute stick with what sounded like an all-staff email but said into a microphone on national radio. any more stuff you want to get out of there, Sammy?
4: No, we also had a caller once who wanted to talk to us about the time she grew up. Anyway, we could possibly get back to her.
2: Yeah. Sammy, any more stuff that didn't make it to the radio that you wanted to?
7: I thought you were revisiting Tammy, so I was like, oh, well, she has another good story to tell. So, but we'll not come back.
4: Nicole, what did you walk in on?
6: Well, it was more where I walked in on.
4: Okay, who did you see? Yes.
6: Well, it was going a few years back, but back at schoolies, I went to cave in and use a portaloo. And I opened the door. The door wasn't even locked, by the way. And 2 people were in there.
2: Doing it.
4: Yeah. Wouldn't that be quite a common place, I would have thought? Like, wouldn't that happen?
2: Portaloos are gross.
4: But wouldn't that, I mean, I'm not saying that I'm here for it. I'm just saying, wouldn't that be common practice at, like, festivals and stuff?
2: Just,
4: wouldn't it?
2: I'm not doing the do in a portaloo.
6: Yeah, not on a portaloo.
2: Yeah. Because this is good.
4: Not either. I'm just saying that I don't think it's as shocking a place as we all think it is.
2: How many times have you?
4: Like, if everyone in this room puts their hand up.
2: Who's done it
4: in the portaloo?
2: Oh, Dust.
4: Yes. Four stars. What about Jared? Hey, Jared.
8: Yeah, hey, guys. How are you?
4: Good. What did you walk in on?
8: Yeah, so I walked in on, in a public toilet, a man washing his bare bum in the hand sink.
2: Oh.
8: Like a bidet.
2: Oh,
8: yeah.
2: What do you think? Yeah. What did you, because obviously you've had some time to sit and stew with this. What do you think he was going to or from? Or?
8: Oh, look, I really don't know.
4: There did he have an accident?
8: Paper. I really have no idea. I didn't stop and ask him, to be honest. I just laughed and got out of there.
2: Because he could just be European and used to bidets.
8: Yeah, it could have been.
4: Was he shocked when he saw you or embarrassed or not at all?
8: I don't think he was too embarrassed, no.
2: Jared, was it quite the feat too? Because I'm picturing getting bum up into the sink and then...
8: 100%.
2: Yeah,
8: It's quite acrobatic.
2: I'm less disgusted and
4: more
2: quite
4: impressed
2: with the acrobatics, yeah.
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2: Now, Deal or No Deal is on at 6:30 p.m. on weeknights on Channel 10, and the host with the most joins us now, Grant Denyer. G'day, Grant.
3: Hello, you sexy human beings.
2: Oh, it's so nice to see you. We have an admission. Are you going to admit?
4: Which thing?
3: Which thing, Your Honour, and how much evidence do you have?
2: Deal or No Deal is a show loved all across the country.
4: How long has it been on in Australia?
3: For 12 years prior on a different network,
4: yep.
3: And then 3 on the Network 10 where it currently is.
2: 15 all up.
3: I don't do maths, but that sounds pretty good.
2: Yeah. Thousands of episodes. And when like I said, I've seen so many of the episodes. Carrie, would you like to admit to Grant what you said?
4: Because this sounds like it's negative about the show, but yes. it's more because I'm a busy woman.
3: Mm. Yeah, you are.
4: I have never seen an episode.
3: You've
4: of
3: Deal. Never seen an episode in 15 years.
2: Carrie doesn't know how it works.
4: I have no idea. I want to give my disclaimer.
3: Yeah.
4: It's because I used to be on air at 6:30 at night,
3: okay.
4: And I'd be in rehearsals and getting ready for the show mm-hmm. all afternoon and mm-hmm. across the 4:35, 5:36 mm-hmm. time slot when mm-hmm. these game shows are on.
3: Hang on.
4: So that is why I haven't seen it. Not
3: my
4: because,
3: show was on right before your show.
4: Yes.
3: I threw to you yes. and you answered, thanks, Grant.
4: Yeah, but that wasn't real. You know that.
3: You didn't mean it?
4: And so I was always like working, and so I've never seen an episode. So how does it work? Just for people listening that have never seen it.
3: The Gold Logie winning TV show we all know as Deal or No Deal goes like this. You choose a case. Whatever is in it is yours.
4: So you don't just take home a suitcase?
3: No.
2: Carrie thought people were leaving with suitcases. She thought it was basically a luggage giveaway.
4: Those July
3: tonight
4: suitcases,
3: you're in a
4: I'd
3: Samsonite
4: love
3: again.
4: A Samsonite. Yeah. Oops, sorry. Yeah.
3: So we got 22 cases, different amounts of money in each one.
4: I can only guess one.
3: You choose one, whatever number
4: from
3: is your favorite.
4: From the beginning of my episode, I just pick
3: first
4: one.
3: First thing you do.
4: Okay.
3: 1 to 22. Yep. You say, I'll choose, say, 8.
4: Yep.
3: You get it. Now, what we do now is we slow reveal. We open all the others one by one. You choose
4: That's
3: which one you open.
4: That's the whole show.
3: Next.
4: You just wait. As you
2: Carrie,
4: open.
2: It's gripping. Don't
3: undersell it.
2: Yeah, it's wonderful.
3: But then you might have a massive amount of money in your case, right?
4: Yeah.
3: So the banker, every now and then, maybe every 3 or 4 cases, is going to tempt you with the amount of money to leave now, right?
4: Right.
3: He's worried you've got the big bucks.
4: Are you ever shuffling the money behind the scenes?
3: Look, I'm not involved in that kind of stuff. We have some sort of banker at a very high level,
4: sure.
3: You know, who smells like cottage cheese and sort of got crumbles on his his mahogany. Office,
4: yes, right.
3: Sitting back with the calculator.
4: Okay.
2: I reckon he'd have that split in his shirt front where you can see his gut.
3: Where it's just the belly button's popping out.
2: You can just see a bit of a slab of flesh.
4: And how often does someone get the actual amount, the one right? Like, what's the chances, really?
3: I guess it's one in 22.
2: This is amazing. Is the banker one person?
3: Yes. Yeah, it is.
2: And does it remain the same person?
3: All the time. Yeah. Okay. So there's consistency. And he can dial up or dial down how much money he wants to offer you based on whether he likes you or not for funsies.
4: Do you know from the beginning whether they're right or wrong?
3: No. No, I don't know where anything is either. I can't be trusted with that information. Yeah. And I want to go along for the ride
4: yes,
3: as well, right?
4: I
3: but we
4: it.
3: Give away so much more money than every other game show on Australian television. It's not funny. Like crazy amounts of money. So there's people winning $80,000, $50,000, you know,
4: wow.
3: every single night. Yeah, that's right before I threw to your show
4: yeah.
3: was when that would happen. So, yeah
4: well,
3: never,
4: sounds like a great show.
2: stick around, Grant, because we have a surprise guest for you. Up next, more with Grant Denyer.
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5: It's the one and only Carrie Bickmore
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5: This is Carrie and Tommy.
7: Yeah, the gang's all here for a stitch-up Monday. You're with Carrie and Tommy.
8: So, 20-somethings, what are they? Millennials?
9: Oh, I thought I was like, well, they're in their 20s.
8: What, I get confused where we're at.
9: Oh,
8: or is millennials 30s? What's 20-something?
9: I think I'm a millennial.
10: I think they're Gen Zs now because they're Gen Zs are born 1997 to 2012.
8: Well, Gen Zs are no longer having one-night stands.
9: That's not true.
8: No, apparently they're not.
9: You reckon? Why?
8: Saw it on my Instagram.
9: Oh, well, there you go. Sorry. What are they saying?
8: There's lots of different reasons they've said. Let me get up the reasons.
9: Is it because they're not drinking as much? Because I heard that there's,
8: they're
9: basically
8: not,
9: generationally
8: true.
9: We're going down and down in terms of levels of drinking.
8: Yes, that is absolutely true. Here we go. The death of the one-night stand. I saw it on Mamma Mia. It says apparently because people are meeting up on Hinge and dating apps and not going to bars, it means they're not just having a sudden hookup that, you know, get drunk and it ends up with going home together. They're being more deliberate in their choice of dates. So they might meet up for a coffee, then they might meet up for a drink. And then so by the time they get to the third or fourth time meeting each other, it's no longer a one-night stand.
9: You're
8: That's one of the reasons.
9: They're being smarter.
8: They are. They're saying that a lot of them have had really bad encounters with men and now they find that they don't want disrespectful relationships, so now they're being very deliberate in their choice of who they're intimate with. And they said most of them have said one-night stands have left them feeling disappointed and dissatisfied and with trauma that they weren't aware of until a long time after the fact. And so they tell their friends about it and their friends are like, nah, I'm not going to have one either. And so generationally, they're all not having them.
9: Well, valet to the one-night
8: valet.
9: Stand. Yes, producer Kieran.
10: I've just Googled this study and there's a great quote that one woman says she never had another one-night stand after she was doing things with a boy in Portugal who just kept whispering, I love to pleasure a woman in her ear.
8: I mean, it's not the worst thing that someone could
9: but
8: say.
9: But it's weird saying it's like a hobby, but not the thing you're actually doing now. You would be like, well, shut up and do it.
11: All over Perth.
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0: 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It's the best bits.
1: Now, because I don't think anyone has featured Rod Stewart more on their radio show than we have.
2: Rod Stewart and Jay Shetty get a pretty good run.
1: Don't they?
2: Yeah.
1: Well, Rod Stewart has made news again. Did you see that he cancelled a concert and then he went to the World Cup the next day?
2: Sorry, why are we doing this whole segment without you speaking like Rod?
1: The only reason I like hearing about Rod is... Rod's running a couple of minutes late, so I was going to invite him in at the end.
2: So, no, I didn't hear about him cancelling his concert.
1: Yeah, he's had some health troubles, so he cancelled gig, and then he was criticised because the next day he went to the World Cup and he was shown on all the screens, and everyone was like, come on, Rod, you've just cancelled the show. You can't be there cheering away. Anyway, he's gone back on stage, and thank God he did, because he needed an oxygen tank halfway through the show.
2: Oh, no.
1: Yeah.
2: So maybe he actually – there's a difference between watching something and performing. Maybe he actually wasn't up to performing.
1: He's 81 years old.
2: Yeah, I'd need an oxygen tank at 80.
1: He performed the rest of the gig on a chair.
2: With the oxygen just at his disposal.
1: I think the oxygen was just there on the side. We've got him here talking.
3: The show must go on.
1: And then he stayed sitting for the rest of the show. Oh, he's just walked in
2: when
1: now.
2: When I went to see Phil Collins, he sat the whole time.
4: Who's that?
2: Hey, Rod.
4: Oh,
2: okay. Hey, Rod.
4: It's me, Rod Stewart.
2: Yeah, you're up and about walking.
4: Yeah, I am with a bit of assistance. But it's funny how the times have changed. You know, I used to leave the birds breathless, and now I'm just breathless constantly. And the truth is, I don't know where I am half the time.
2: I know, we can see, Rod.
4: Where are we?
2: You're at the Carrie and Tommy show.
4: In what country?
2: You're in Africa.
4: Where am I?
2: I don't know why.
5: Africa's not a country.
2: I don't know why it's in Africa.
5: South Africa.
4: Maybe give her a suck of the oxygen. What do you think I was going to say? There we go. I've taken the woman's breath away again. Old Rod's still got it.
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2: What would be the penultimate moment in your career, career-wise, like stand-up-wise, what would be like the world stage that you could be on?
3: Probably Montreal?
2: Yeah.
3: Is that what you mean?
2: Like as in, like, would it be an appearance on Saturday Night Live? Would it be getting to do a gig at some huge stadium? Like, what would be the thing you would dream for?
3: Yeah, well, I think in terms of things I've done, I think filming a special for American TV, which is what you do when you're in Montreal, was probably a career highlight. Yeah.
2: Okay. So
4: selling out Madison Square Gardens for a comedy gig?
3: That would be great. Oh, sorry, I haven't done
2: that.
3: Okay,
2: so let's take you to... No, I'm saying what would it be? I didn't assume you'd achieved your highest point yet. No, that's not it.
3: Yeah. Oh, that's what? Nice.
2: No, of course not.
3: Oh, I think I'm on the slide.
2: Get him the violins out. What are you talking about?
3: Have you actually got violins?
2: No, but you've got an accordion over there somewhere.
4: Accordion.
2: What's he got?
4: A harmonica.
2: Same.
3: I've got a blues harmonica. Because apparently I wasn't annoying enough without one.
2: I know. I left my children at home and then I come in and have you playing the harmonica on the other side of the desk. Okay, so the reason I ask is if you were in that moment where you're about to sell out Madison Square Gardens and play there, and then you find out that your wife's due date is going to be on that date, do you pick your wife like in labour and seeing the birth of your first child, or do you play to Madison Square Gardens?
3: No, I'm going to see the birth of my child.
2: Good, correct answer. Well done.
3: I didn't know there was a right and wrong, but yes, I'm doing
2: absolutely
3: that.
2: Absolutely there is. And the internet will tell you. Because the internet has told a Belgian player, Jeremy Doku, that he is right and that a French presenter is wrong. Because the player has come out and said that if his wife is due early July, if it coincides, the birth, with Belgium's round of 32 or round of 16 match, that he'll be leaving the tournament to go watch his wife give birth to their first child. And the internet's gone, yeah, like we did for you. Round of applause. Modern age man.
3: So you've just got to say it.
2: You know how the game's played.
4: It hasn't happened yet.
2: So not for France's... Oh, no, his name is France. How funny. His name's France Pierron.
3: That is Pierron? A very French
2: name. Is that his
3: name?
2: Mm-hmm. That can't be his name. Anyway, imagine calling your kid Australia.
3: Yeah, I was just trying to think then. Is there...
1: Or Adelaide.
3: Oh, dear, my gosh.
2: Oh, yeah. Yep.
3: I can't believe we were walking so blind through that.
2: Yep.
3: Imagine doing that to
2: you. No, but Adelaide's different to Australia. One sounds a lot better, isn't it?
3: Aussie, I know an Aussie.
2: Yeah, Aussie's different again to Australia.
3: He's a really specific rule.
2: Anyway, this French presenter came out and thought that was absolute rubbish. He said, the World Cup's an incredible joy. There are hundreds of footballers who would kill to be in your shoes. It might never happen again in your life. This is where things took a turn for this presenter. He said, you're living...
4: Sorry. France is a woman.
2: Is it?
4: Yeah.
2: Wow. And she has said this. Mm. Well, this is even... Is it?
3: So funny.
2: Is it actually?
3: Gary's changed. Well, no, we don't hear this story.
2: I find it even more outrageous what she's had to say then. She said, you're living out a childhood dream, yet you're going to walk away from it all to attend the birth of your child. A disgusting moment, if you'll pardon the expression, where the dad is completely useless.
3: So, yeah, some women don't understand quite the joy of childbirth.
2: She said, there are guys who took out loans just to see the match and you're not going, all just to cut an umbilical cord. What about the woman who split her vagina in two to make you a father? Who cares about the guys who've taken out loans? What's wrong? Why is this woman saying these things? You can't call birth disgusting. I mean, it's not
3: really
2: the prettiest.
3: It's really rocked you that it's a woman. It's really rocked you. You had all this outrage ready and now it's so confusing.
2: I need a moment to work out how I feel.
3: Yeah, I could tell.
2: But I think I'm more outraged.
3: I knew at the point when you went, who is this woman? the wheels had well and truly fallen off.
2: No, I'm just surprised.
4: Do you reckon if we briefed Carrie properly before the show, she would have brought us?
3: There's no way we'd be doing this story.
2: So a retired boxer called Brahim, who won the gold medal for, I think he was boxing. Really rad about
5: Wheels are
3: off. Why can't we just stick on?
2: Pops he's a retired boxer.
3: Why can't we just stick on France? And
2: he said, a baby's your entire life. The World Cup is over when it's over. And I agree with what Brahi, that's a man.
3: Is it you and the boys on this one?
2: 131060. I want to hear from people who missed the birth of their child because they went to do something else. Because this is crazy.
3: Do you know my friend's dad missed it because he was at the pub?
2: Well, that's ridiculous.
3: And
2: I think
3: he was
2: France
3: at the pub.
2: Would agree that's terrible. She would not like that.
3: It was his second kid, and he was at the pub and she came early. And then he rocked up to the hospital in time, but drunk, and he got told to go back to the pub.
2: Oh. Really? Because I think people would argue that it's different if it's your first versus your second or third, which I think's crap as well, because every child is a blessing.
3: So you painted yourself in such a funny spot here.
2: Darcy's another woman.
6: And I don't agree with you.
2: You don't? You agree with France, do you?
6: I do. I think
3: maybe it's most of the chicks.
6: Us chicks stick together.
2: Oh, my God, am I with the boys? And the girls all think that he should play at the World Cup. Do you think he should play and not go to the birth of his child?
6: Well, they should have been more careful to start with.
2: Planning it.
6: Yeah.
2: Yes. That's true. You would have known the World Cup's been at this time for a while.
6: Yeah, and then I think, you could miss it for being at the pub. That's totally wrong. But for the World Cup, maybe it would be okay and you could take someone else in as a support person.
2: But imagine if your husband hadn't been there.
6: Well, he's not a World Cup player.
2: But would you have cared if he'd missed the birth of your child?
6: I would care, but I think if he was playing in the World Cup, maybe.
3: So what do you want to know? 131060.
2: Well, maybe, the sisters actually don't want the husbands at the birth. Maybe I'm on the wrong side of this. I think it's crazy. I think playing that's already telling everybody that.
3: Just so you know, I agree
2: telling
3: with you,
2: but your family that your family does not come first. And I think your family has to come first, even if you are a world soccer player.
3: Yeah, tell it to the. You don't have to convince me.
6: I also think, though, in the moment of getting the baby out. It wouldn't matter to me.
2: It would matter.
3: There's enough going on.
2: Yes, because he chose to be there. If he wasn't there, I reckon he'd hear about it for a long time after. 131060. First of all, how do you feel about this? And second of all, what did you miss the birth for? Where were you when you should have been? Like, what did you choose to go to over choosing to go to the birth? I'm trying. Help me out.
3: Are you on the boys' team? Me and Carrie are on, that you think the men should be at the...
2: Are you on
3: the ladies'
2: team? The journalist, France Pierre, on, who thinks that it's a disgusting moment.
3: Yeah, give us a call.
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0: Missed it the other afternoon? No worries. Here's the best bits. All over Perth, it's Mix 94.5. Yeah. Carrie and Tommy.
1: Carrie and Tommy taking your calls. 13 10 60.
2: I'm going to prove you wrong now. I'm going to bring out the best-selling cookbook you've ever seen.
3: Whoa. Carrie, did you
2: move over Nagi?
3: Did you think about...
2: They do use a lot of her recipes.
3: Well, I was going to ask, where are the recipes coming from?
2: Well, they're going to come from my head. So the one I made on Saturday night that you think looks like prison slop,
3: yeah,
2: that was from my head. Mm. So it'll be more like that.
3: Shane, are you interested in a book of prison slop recipes?
4: Oh, well, I was actually thinking we could use the non-colour as a colouring book.
3: That is such a good idea, Shane.
2: That's a recipe book that you can colour in what you would have liked the food to
4: look like. Well, you could do it that way. Or, it's, okay, kids, what colour do you think Mum made?
3: That's great.
4: And let the kids colour it in.
3: That's great.
2: Oh, God.
3: Because
2: honestly, I don't know what's wrong with me, Shane. Like, I've cooked for 25 years. And honestly, like, I am a good cook. I know I'm a good cook.
3: Prisons have made slop for a long time.
2: But it just
3: time.
2: Doesn't look good when I cook it.
4: You'll get there one day.
2: Yeah. Thank you, Shane.
3: Hey, Shane, what about, we had an idea off air that Carrie could combine her two things that she loves posting and it could be a thirsty cookbook. So it's just...
2: In fact, this is how the conversation went, Shane. Tommy suggested that I do a MILF cookbook where I cook and try and be like sexy and hot at the same time. And then producer Sammy said, how would you get yourself in the book?
3: Yeah, but how would you
2: like,
3: get involved?
2: How would you get involved? Mm. And I was very offended.
4: Yeah, you can be offended. Yeah. It doesn't really matter.
3: Good on you, Shane. Thank
2: Not
3: you.
2: Not giving me quite
3: G'day,
2: the
3: Phil.
2: Pump up I wanted.
3: Filthy.
5: Hey, how you going, Tom?
3: Yeah, good, good, good. What do you think? Are you interested in Carrie's grey cookbook?
5: No, terrible idea, mate.
3: Okay.
5: If you want to know about family food, you ask your grandma or you ask your mum. You don't go to a cookbook.
3: Yeah, okay.
2: No, it's not like generational food. The recipe hasn't been passed. The tuna mornay my grandma used to make and my mum used to make, which is why I think I love it. Maybe it is generational.
3: Your food have been having generations of prison slop.
2: No, that's my good. Mum.
5: I love family food, but you just don't go to a cookbook to make family food.
2: Mm.
5: You go to a cookbook to make something that looks good.
2: My mum was the most amazing cook. She went through an Asian phase. Where all she did, Asian food phase, and all she did was...
3: Thank you for clarifying. We're not talking about the other phase of Asian men that your mum decided to go through.
2: She started making a heap of Asian food.
3: Yes.
2: And so given night of the week, we'd have like beef and black bean, or we'd have like quinoa, chicken stir fries, cashew chicken. It was delicious.
3: You said that like they were like... They're wonderful dishes, but
2: yes.
3: You said that, like, that was cutting it. That's the most...
2: What do you mean? You had sausages every night for dinner.
3: Yeah, I know.
2: Back in the 90s, a mum who was serving you beef and black bean, like, made from scratch, was pretty good.
3: It's pretty good. It's pretty good. Yeah. I did have sausages. Let's not forget, I also had cold sausage sandwiches
2: for lunch
3: every day,
2: yes.
3: Mum.
2: Michael.
6: How are we?
2: Good. Do you want my cookbook that I haven't made yet?
6: I reckon it would be an amazing idea to do a cookbook.
2: Yeah.
6: And call it. Kerry Bickmore's 50 Shades of Cooking.
3: 50 Shades of Cooking is wonderful, Michael.
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11: 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Taking a first check. Looks pretty good on our freeways. No issues or delays. Just a reminder, emergency works are still happening on Great Eastern Highway westbound at Great Southern Highway in the Lakes. 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
23: 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Hurry ends June 30. Emergency works ongoing today at the Lakes with Great Eastern Highway westbound at Great Southern Highway. It is down to a single lane. Freeways are looking pretty good. Mutual southbound, Kwinana North heading into the CBD. No major delays or hotspots going around, which is good. Just how we like it. It's Travel Tuesday, which means one day exclusive online deals at Flight Centre. Fly, stay, cruise, tour and more today only. Visit Flight Centre. 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
27: Hi there, it's Damien Carbon. Freedom at last for the six hantavirus passengers who've spent the last 42 days stuck in the Bullsbrook quarantine facility here in Perth. The four Australian citizens, one permanent resident and one New Zealander finishing their mandatory lockdown about 2 a.m. They'll be flown home over the next 24 hours. The Premier says WA is hoping for the best but preparing for the worst as concerns grow over bird flu. Two birds from the south coast are now confirmed cases, with more currently being tested. Agriculture Minister Jackie Jarvis says they are monitoring sick birds from right across the state.
28: With biosecurity, this surveillance phase is as much about proving where it isn't as much as it is about proving where it is. So those samples may have been taken from various places around the state.
27: Canberra is considering a proposal to help lure more workers into trades. 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
27: A remarkable record has been broken this morning in the World Cup. Argentina's Lionel Messi becoming the leading scorer in World Cup history.
29: Yes, there it is. There it is. In terms of scoring in World Cup finals, you are looking at the greatest of all time.
27: Yeah, that's the moment on SBS this morning. Argentina beating Austria 2-0. Socceroos take on Paraguay at 10 a.m. on Friday morning Perth time.
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27: Sunshine for Perth today with a maximum of 21 degrees. Down to 8 for us tonight, then sunny and 21 for tomorrow. 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
3: 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Hurry ends June 30. Emergency works ongoing today at the Lakes with Greatestone Highway westbound at Great Southern Highway. It is down to a single lane. Freeways are looking pretty good. Mitchell southbound, Kwinana North heading into the CBD. No major delays or hotspots going around, which is good. Just how we like it. It's Travel Tuesday, which means one day exclusive online deals at Flight Centre. 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
11: 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Emergency works ongoing in the lakes, Great Eastern Highway westbound, a Great Southern Highway down on a single lane there. Mitchell southbound still looking okay, heading in, building around Warwick Road, Merge and Reed Highway though. And Kwinana northbound on off BC Thomas Road to Rowley Road. 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
14: Hi there, it's Damien Carbon. After 42 days in quarantine here in Perth, passengers from the Hunter virus ship are free to go. The four Australian citizens, one permanent resident and one New Zealander finishing their mandatory lockdown at the Bullsbrook facility about 2 o'clock this morning, they'll now fly home. Perth children are reaching out to the Kids Helpline in record numbers, calls increasing by 74% in just 1 year. More than 70% of these were outside business hours, and website chat overtook phone as the preferred method of communication. Iran has agreed to let nuclear inspectors into the country. Negotiations with the United States are ongoing. President Donald Trump praising the work of his Vice President, J.D. Vance.
15: And I thought J.D. Vance this morning was fantastic. I watched his news conference and from Switzerland. He's a very smart guy, did a great job.
14: And Andy Burnham is the favourite to replace Keir Starmer as UK PM.
13: Time's running out to save 15% off a Best Sheds shed. Bestsheds.com.au.
14: The Eagles are back from the bye, and the coach says the players are ready for the second half of the season. Andrew McWalter telling Seven the team enjoyed a few days off, and so did he.
16: Yeah, I got as much downtime as you can get with three little kids at home, but it was a nice few days away and be able to do a bit of a deep dive into how our season's going. So ready to hit the last part of the season with a lot of energy.
14: While Fremantle going for 14 straight wins against the Suns at Optus on Sunday. And Lionel Messi has become the leading goal scorer in World Cup history.
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14: Sunshine for Perth today with a maximum of 21 degrees. Down to 8 for us tonight, then sunny and 21 for tomorrow. 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
22: Yes, good morning. Hi, welcome to the show. Happy Tuesday.
23: Oh, happy Tuesday.
22: It's very, very good to be here.
23: Isn't it?
22: It's so good. Now, can I just jump on the text line very quickly this morning?
23: You can. We have a text nice line. We give, we've got the number, but everyone says that when we throw it out, they're not ready.
22: Yeah, no. Okay, well, be ready. I'm going to give you the number in 3, 2, 1. This is from Miss D on the text line. She says, if you're going to phone Rob and Chloe, Kimber, please do the talking. Pete gets too carried away. All right. So that's the instruction for today when we follow up with Rob, our single ice hockey player from our off-campus romance.
23: I don't even want to call him.
22: I know you don't, but the listeners do. The listeners wanted us to call him. We put it to a vote yesterday on the show.
23: It's true.
22: I said, check in. See how he's going. Did him and Chloe have a chat over the weekend? Are things going swell?
23: And this is what it feels like to be a victim of peer pressure. I'm going along for the ride.
22: Yeah, but you look so cool doing it. hey, we got all the usuals. Jake Waterman's in today after 7. Oh, do we need to get around this guy? The last game was a bit rough. He had the chance to win the game.
23: Can I run something by you?
22: Yeah.
23: I'm at a party on the way.

0: morning. It's Where's titanium.
1: Actually, I have it. Do you want me to bring a whistle in? I have a whistle.
2: Of course, you have a whistle.
1: I got one from the weekend.
2: Is yours like an umpire whistle or the kind of whistle that like nightclub fluoro rave whistle?
1: No, it's a coach whistle because I'm coaching my son.

0: runs AFL, his Auskick team. It's a coach whistle, and it's loud. Like, I'll bring it in. Like, we really want to get a rave on in here.
1: Okay.
0: Maybe I'll bring it Thursday night to the Taylor Swift Sip and Sing.
1: Great.
0: You look stoked.
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2: Perth. On the Pete and Kimber Show. It's pop quiz time.
1: Hey, Robin.
4: Hi, good morning.
1: Oh, we hear you're already kicking goals today. You're back from the gym.
4: Back from the gym already.
1: What a legend.
0: Wow. What was today? Was it back and tries or chest and buys and legs? What was it?
4: Cardio, just cardio.
0: Cardio.
1: Good on you.
0: Yes, Tuesday. Tuesday is a cardio day. Yep.
1: Is it?
0: Yep. Yeah, apparently.
4: Yes, you can't do it on a Monday.
1: Yeah, okay. Big ask. I can't do it any day. The fact you're even going to the gym, big ups from me. Okay.
4: Thank you.
1: Robin, you're going to play Pete today in Pop Quiz. You can just buzz in with your name when you know the answer.
0: Come on, Robin.
4: Thank you.
0: Let's go.
4: Yes.
1: Okay. This one's for the bookworms.
4: No, not me.
1: What is a group of authors called? A, a gathering. B, a worship. Or C, an affection.
4: Robin.
1: Yes, Robin.
4: A gathering?
1: Oh, it is not a gathering.
4: Oh.
0: Sorry, Robin, it's not a gathering. Over to the bookworm over here. It is a... What was the third one?
1: It's, I guess, it's got to be a worship or an affection.
0: It is an affection.
1: It is incorrect.
0: Damn it.
1: It is a worship of authors.
0: Oh, worship.
4: Oh, wow, okay.
1: Okay.
0: Right.
1: Nil all.
0: Nil all. It's like the soccer.
1: Just like the World Cup. To the Guinness Book of World Records now.
0: Yes.
1: Ashrita Furman of Jamaica holds the record for the fastest person to push an orange with their nose for 1 mile. How many minutes did it take?
0: Oh.
1: I need to look up how far
0: this
1: a mile is.
0: Closest to the pin? Is a mile 1,600 k's? Is that what a mile is?
1: I don't know. Look, I'll have to look that up.
0: 1 mile,
1: 2 kilometres, while you guys try and think about it in your heads. Oh, it's 1.6 k's.
0: 1.6 k's. There you go. Bang on. So I... all right,
1: As in not in total, right? Like, 1.6 k's.
0: Yeah, 1.6 k's. Just
1: an orange with your nose.
0: I'm going to go with 42 minutes.
1: Okay. Robin?
4: Oh, wow. 12?
0: 12 minutes.
1: 22 minutes to Robin.
0: Oh, well done, Robin. Good job.
4: Thank you.
1: Nice one.
0: God, that's one I could try.
1: Oh, you could. We try some world records in here and we haven't broken any yet, but we have tried some. We can give that a go. It's not very interesting radio, though, is it?
0: Could be.
1: Okay. A chance for you to take the win, Robin, or for Pete to kind of come back and just do a tie break.
0: Rah.
1: Closest to the pin, how many Grammys has Taylor Swift been nominated for?
0: Oh, nominated. Pete?
1: Yes, Pete.
0: I'm going to dive in at 36.
1: Okay, Robin?
4: I'm going with 22.
0: Oh, that's good by you, Robin.
1: Pete is closer. 58.
0: 58, oh, wow.
1: Like, goodness, why is anybody else even showing up on the night?
0: Gee whiz, 58.
1: Yeah, solid, isn't it?
0: Robin, we're going to send you off to Lightscape for a nice walk around Kings Park at night with the lights. You're going to love that, mate. Family pass for you.
4: Thank you so much. Thanks. Guys have a great day. We love the show.
1: Thanks, Robin. Thanks for joining us.
0: Good on you. Taylor Swift, speaking of which, our Sip and Sing is this Thursday night. Over 18s event. It's going to be a huge night. Come dress as your favourite Taylor era. You can register at peteandkimber.com.au. Keep listening to the show. We're going to blitz tickets to it a little bit later on.
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5: 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Emergency works ongoing in the lakes, Great Eastern Highway westbound and Great Southern Highway, down on a single lane there. Mitchell southbound still looking okay, heading in, building around Warwick Road, Merge and Reed Highway though, and Kwinana northbound on off BC Thomas Road to Rowley Road. 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
1: 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Hey,

0: Bachelor Girl at 20 past 6 on the Pete and Kimber Show. Good morning, Alpha Bucks. For $10,000, your first chance at it coming back your way every half hour from 7 this morning. The World Cup, we have another game, the Socceroos versus Paraguay. It is this Friday. Make sure you're across it as we are across the World Cup in our very own special way. I have something to bring you this morning.
1: Great.
0: Right? In the same way that I did the other day, it's time for us to get back into Eye on the World Cup. Are you ready?
1: Oh, yeah, absolutely.
0: Well, let's go.
2: Hello, I'm Kent Bruckman, and this is Eye on
0: the World Cup.

0: Honestly, wow, just always gets me. Really always
1: every
0: gets me that
1: time.
0: One. Every single time. So our own little take on the World Cup news that you need to know. Now, I thought to myself, let's not get undone in the same way that we did with the Americans with Paraguay. So I did a little bit of digging.
1: Yep.
0: For the Australian team. Right, I just wanted to find a few facts and bits and pieces about the team themselves. Instead, I found out that back in the history of Australia...
1: Are you a bit breathless?
0: I'm a little bit
1: did
0: breathless.
1: Did we get carried away with that intro again?
0: We love that intro, right? Did you know that at some point in our Australian history, there was a group of Aussies who were like kind of done with this place and then just decided to go up and set a new Australia up in Paraguay?
1: How far is that? Did they just like stumbled across it?
0: No. No, like they actually left and were like, we're going to go and set up a brand new like Australia.
1: Oh.
0: In the middle of Paraguay.
1: Okay.
0: Yeah. Right now, here's what I'm going to do. Okay?
1: Yep.
0: It's a two-part series.
1: Okay.
0: All right? So I've got a little for today and then a little for tomorrow.
1: All right. Yep.
0: All right. I need a little bit of Australian outback ambience. Yeah, that's good.
1: That is nice.
0: All right. Kimber, go with me on this.
1: Okay.
0: It's 1893. Australia's in the grip of recession.
1: Okay, yep.
0: Shearers are scraping a living wandering the stations of Queensland and New South Wales.
1: Oh, no.
0: A charismatic but unhinged journalist named William Lane has a dream, not to fix Australia, but to leave it entirely and build a better one somewhere else. Paraguay was desperately trying to rebuild itself after the devastating Triple Alliance War. It wiped out most of the nation's young men and reduced the population from 500,000 to 220,000.
1: Oh.
0: Leaving a majority of women, children, the old and disabled. Paraguay needed men, Lane needed land.
1: Oh, and Lane saw opportunity.
0: A deal was
1: ladies.
0: Struck. Ladies. 238 passengers, I got that wrong. Including many Queensland bushmen and shearers, they boarded the Royal Ship Tar in Mort Bay and embarked on a new life in the jungles of South America. Many more followed. Many things came. Paraguay was eager to offer Australian colonists 75,000 hectares. Now, in the old metric system, it's 185,000 acres.
1: Wow.
0: Fertile land. The first group, almost entirely of men, was meant to set everything up for the thousands who would follow and create the great world's first communist city.
1: Oh.
0: And that's where I'll leave it for today. Also because I've got to catch my breath.
1: Yeah. I mean, you made it sound really sort of romantic so far, but also I'm imagining this is much like a bachelor party.
0: Oh, it goes to absolute. Like, it's horrific, yeah. All right? So more at this time tomorrow on the show. You've got to come back for part two.
1: Okay, I look forward to it.
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5: 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Mitchell southbound, underspeed Burns Beach Road, Whitfords Avenue, then Warwick to Reed. Cronulla northbound, busy. Mortimer, Rathbone through the Roller Road, then again at Berrigan Drive. And on off, busy Row Highway northbound at the bypass in Hazelmere. And Patterson Road northbound, Mand Road in Cronulla Beach. The target end of season clearance is on now. 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
15: Hi there, it's Damien Carbon. The hantavirus passengers are now home free after 42 days locked down in the Bullsbrook quarantine facility. Their time finished at 2 a.m. this morning, with the four Aussies, one permanent resident and one New Zealander, now at Perth Airport. They'll fly out shortly. The Deputy Prime Minister says Australia should not get carried away comparing its politics to Britain's latest meltdown. UK PM Keir Starmer has quit after a brutal popularity slide, while the right-wing Reform Party under Nigel Farage keeps gaining steam. Richard Marles telling Nine, public life is tough, but what happens there does not automatically happen here in Australia.
16: The way politics plays out is very specific to particular parts of the world, and what we're seeing happen with what's playing out in Britain is obviously a matter for them.
15: And Premier Roger Cook says WA needs to prepare for the worst and hope for the best, with two birds testing positive to bird flu.
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15: A remarkable record has been broken this morning in the United States. Argentina's Lionel Messi becoming the leading goal scorer in World Cup history.
17: Yes! Of scoring in World Cup finals, you are looking at the greatest of all time.
15: That's how it went down in front of a big crowd in Texas on SBS there, with Argentina going on to beat Austria 2-0.
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15: Sunshine for Perth today with a maximum of 21 degrees, down to 8 for us tonight, then sunny and 21 for tomorrow. 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
22: All right, you asked for it, you wanted it, you're going to get it. After 8 o'clock this morning, we check in with Rob. See how the weekend went. see how the weekend went.
0: I can't
22: went.
0: Understand how this happened. So we took a single ice hockey player, Rob, from the Perth Thunder, and we said, hey, ladies, if you're interested, come forth. And we ended up sending him on a date with Chloe, and it went really well on Thursday night. They came in Friday, they said we had a great date, and we went, cool, all wrapped up, because that was all we were trying to do, is get him to go on a date.
22: Yeah.
0: You are insisting on checking back in to see how they went, and I just feel like this is opening cans of worms.
22: It's not just me, though. Like, I'm just being the voice of the people.
0: You got so much support. Like why Lewis, can't you all just accept that, like, it ended lovely and just walk away with that ignorant bliss?
22: I've got Lewis on our text line, like, right now, going, because he heard us talking about it earlier this hour, going, I'm so excited for the call. Like, good on you, Lewis.
0: A lot can happen in a weekend. Like, it legitimately could have blown up already.
22: We will find out after 8 this morning. Your calls and how it came to pass that this is happening, coming up in just a few moments. They're very good. Stay with us. The Pete and Kimber Show.

0: Somba, Home Wrecker, 6:36. You are home through Perth and around WA on the Pete and Kimber Show. There is one thing that you need to hear this morning. It's happening just after 7, where Kimber, the Caroline Wilson of the West, is going to tell Jake Waterman from the West Coast Eagles how to kick properly.
1: Well, just goals. I'm sure his goals. Other kicking is fine, but to kick a goal.
0: I am looking forward to hearing your mate's suggestion for Jake.
1: Yeah, my friend gave a great suggestion, and I thought, I think that's an excellent tip. Mm. I mean, being a professional footballer, Jake Waterman might have heard it before.
0: Maybe, but you don't know, do you, until you ask the question.
1: But if he hasn't, why wouldn't I offer that wealth of knowledge?
0: Exactly.
2: It's Pete and Kimber's Off-Campus Romance.
0: All right, we're little romance cherubs.
1: It was two glorious weeks where we took single ice hockey player Rob from the Perth Thunder and we said, ladies, if you're keen, DM us. And we had a few phone dates where we introduced them and everything was going well. And then he chose Chloe and they went on a date last Thursday night, got him in on Friday, and they went, yeah, had a lovely time and everything was great. And then we just wrapped it up in a nice bow and said, go forth, kids. Live your best lives.
0: Well, you did. And then I saw a thread. And I was like, I just want to pull that thread and just open that bow just a little bit.
1: I have no interest in the weekend. In our history of the people we have set up on dates before, the weekend has been long enough for the bloke to ruin it.
0: Mm-hmm.
1: Each time.
0: Fashion.
1: And I'm not saying that because, you know, I love men. There's another thing about that. I'm just saying, in our circumstances, every single time the bloke has blown it.
0: Yeah. Well, look, I can't help myself, and I need to know if we've at least gotten through the weekend, because that's success for me. And as it turns out, so do the people who listen to this show. We put it to a vote yesterday. Sonia, do we need to check in on what?
3: Yeah, no, go and check in to see what they're up to. Oh. I agree with you.
1: Oh, my God. Sonia, okay, are you in a relationship?
3: No, I'm single. That's why I don't have a relationship, because I know that it never ends well. But for your mind, Pete, I think you should find out what's happened. If he sounds like a nice guy, you need to know what's happened.
0: Exactly.
3: So whether they're still friends.
0: Yes.
1: And, or you're going to find out he's not the nice guy.
0: In that case, we need to know, don't I? Need to know that. Tammy,
1: what are your thoughts? Should we check in with the couple?
4: We definitely have to know.
0: Yes,
4: I'm usually Team Kimber, but we have to know. The suspense is killing me.
0: Hi, Blake. Blake, what do you think here?
5: I am with Pete on this one. Like, if these two get hitched or have a kid, WA need to know.
1: Kristen, please tell me that you're going to speak some sense here.
6: Kimber, we need this. We're invested.
1: No! No! What are you doing to yourself?
0: Four! Okay, we didn't doctor that. We don't do that on this show. That was the honest response from the calls we picked up.
1: And, you know, so many people are backing this that I legitimately hope, for our sakes, that we tune in and they, like, we touch base with them and they say, oh, it's going gangbusters. Turns out we spent the whole weekend together.
0: Me too. That's exactly what I'm hoping for.
1: Just have so, like, oh.
0: Yeah. Anyway.
1: Call me realist.
0: No, it's fine. Realist. After 8 o'clock, we'll hear everything. We'll check in with it.
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10: 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Mitchell southbound, slow Burns Beach Road, then on off from Ocean Reef Road to Erindale Road, then at Power Street. Kwinana Freeway northbound, it's busy. Thomas to Rowley Road, then Berrigan Drive and building at South Street. Tonkin Highway's busy. Southbound at Banara Road and both directions at Roe Highway at the bypass. 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
0: Hey, it's Mix 94.5's Pete and Kimber. If you grew up in Perth, you remember getting your licence and doing bog laps through Northbridge with these hits turned up.
1: Man, I feel like a woman. I can imagine you driving up and down the cafe strip in Frio with your cousins.
0: Yeah, we were like the guys from the Wog Boy. At least we thought we were anyway, you know. All Italians driving up and down the strip with the music up loud.
1: What were you driving?
0: Well, my cousins were driving a V8 SS Commodore. I had a 1997 Mazda Estima. But they were good times nonetheless. Growing up in Perth was awesome.
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0: Flo Rida, T-Pain, 649, Pete and Kimber Show. And the shows that come to WA, their first stop is our show. Mickey Wilson, he's a good laugh. You can get tickets to his show around WA at mickeywilsoncomedy.com. He's here with us. The show is called How Are You Going? Mick, we got you.
1: Hey, good morning, Pete. How are you, mate? Is it Pete and Kimber?
0: It is, yes, yes. You've
2: hey,
0: got
2: mate.
0: Pete and Kimber here, mate.
2: How
0: yes.
2: are you?
1: That is crazy because I thought I was ringing Domino's in Port Hedland.
2: Oh, mate, if we had pizza, we'd be on it ourselves. We wouldn't be sharing it nor selling it.
0: 100%.
1: Mate. Nor selling it. Is not on selling?
2: No. Just straight consumption.
0: It doesn't get past us here on this show. Hey, you're in Port Hedland at the moment.
1: Yeah, just got here yesterday. It's nice weather, dry season as they call it here. How good,
0: mate? You are the epitome of doing the world tour of Western Australia, aren't you? Like you are going to every conceivable pub and whatnot that you possibly can, by the looks of things.
1: I'm having a crack, mate. I grew up in a place called Humpty Doo in the Northern Territory in Darwin. And when I was growing up, mate, we didn't have anything. Like, I didn't see a comedian until I was about 18. And music, we'd always miss out. So I'm doing my best to go to every little place that often misses out on any sort of live event and stuff like that. And so far, we've been having a blast over here in WA, man. So, yeah, I appreciate you guys having me on the show too, by the way. Thank you.
2: You're very welcome. Mickey, I must admit, I used to do stand-up many years ago. And there were always a couple of dudes in every crowd that had a look on them that said, I reckon I could get up and do a set. My mates reckon I'm pretty funny. And why do I feel like that was you?
1: I was just about to say, tell me about it. I get these people come to nearly every show. They come with jokes.
2: Oh, they're like bringing gear to you now. Far out.
1: This isn't, it's not pack your own lunch day and come in and let us know what you got. It's sit there and laugh, mate.
0: So this is legit here, right? Like, just a further note to that. You were an auto electrician and you decided to throw that in and give the comedy circuit a try instead.
1: Yeah. I was a tradie for the last 15 years. I started doing comedy about 6 years ago. Basically, a little bit about that, but I was working FIFO. My oldest boy, I've got three kids. I've got a 10-year-old girl, an 8-year-old boy, and a little menace to society. And
0: welcome to the club, my friend. Welcome to the club.
1: You've got kids as well.
0: Yes,
1: well,
0: yeah, but three the same ages. And funnily enough, our youngest one is also a menace to society.
1: Hey, for anyone that's listening, that's on there, that has two and they're thinking about a third, I'll put it quite simply, don't. Yeah, so when I was FaceTime on my boy when he was about, it was about 18 months and I was working FIFO, and I just remember thinking, like, this sucks, you know what I mean? And it just led me on this spiritual journey sort of thing. I know this sounds a bit whack, but, and just like sort of, I just thought, you know, life's too short to not have a crack at doing something that you love doing. And being funny has always been that top thing for me. So I had a crack at stand-up comedy. 6 years later, we've gone full-time as of last, over a year now we've been full-time doing stand-up comedy. We've done about 53 shows around the country on this tour. I think we're just getting started, to be honest. So, yeah, that's my little message that I've been passing around the country for, like, men's mental health and stuff, is that, like, don't leave it until it's too late to do something that you've always wanted to do, you know what I mean? A lot of people have regrets and stuff. So, yeah, there's a stand-up comedy show, but I'm also trying to, you know, talk to lads that are, and women that are, you know, doing jobs and stuff that they don't want to do, and basically trying to get everyone to quit their jobs. So.
2: Right. I love that.
0: Yeah, I quit.
2: Love that. Yeah. No, not you, Pete. You have to stay. Moment you go, oh, yeah, I want to get into this because also you can be home with your kids and have that lifestyle. But then also they're going to reach that age where they will just become really great content for you. Are they at all aware or nervous about the fact that you're going to be talking about them?
1: Yeah. I think that hit home a little bit. My oldest girl, she's done a fart the other day, and I reckon, so it was when we're in Karratha, and I reckon it was that bad that it woke up Red Dog. She heard that one get an A+ laugh on stage in Karratha, and so, all right, now we sort of need to keep our guards up around Dad.
0: Hey, Mickey, appreciate you jumping on for a bit of fun with us, mate. Good luck with the rest of the tour around WA. People can go to mickeywilsoncomedy.com for all the details and the tickets. Nice to talk to you, buddy. Enjoy WA.
1: Appreciate it, legends. 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
7: 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Mitchell southbound, a little busy. Burns Beach Road, then on off from Whitford's right, both through to Reed Highway and also around Power Street. Kunana northbound, a lot of cars from Thomas to Rowley Road, Berrigan Drive and building now South Street to Leach Highway. And around town, also busy, Row Highway, the bypass in Hazelmere. 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
4: Hi there, it's Damien Carbon. Freedom at last for the six hantavirus passengers who've spent the last 42 days stuck in the Bullsbrook quarantine facility. Their lockdown finished at 2 o'clock this morning and they jumped straight on a bus to Perth Airport. Seven's Rachel Tassiker is there.
5: All six passengers arrived here at Perth Airport around 4:30 this morning. They're now checked in and ready to board their flights back to their home states, which includes Queensland and New South Wales. It's been a long 6 weeks for the passengers who've spent the last 42 days quarantining at the facility in Bullsbrook.
4: The Premier says WA is hoping for the best but preparing for the worst as concerns grow over bird flu. Two birds from Esperance are confirmed cases, with more currently being tested. And Canberra is considering a proposal to help lure more workers into trades. Build Skills Australia is pushing to hike the tax-free threshold from just over $18,000 up to $45,000 for apprentices in construction trades.
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4: A young eagle is expected to fly to Melbourne for the Carlton clash this weekend. Coach Andrew McWalter telling Seven, Willem Dersma has recovered well and he should play.
6: Yeah, we're confident. He was probably pretty close to being able to play that final game. We just didn't want to take a risk with him. So as long as he gets through training this week, which we expect he will, he'll be back in.
4: While the Freo Dockers are weighing up a return for Sean Darcy this Sunday against the Suns at Optus. And today's the last day you can get a Perth Bears Foundation membership, the WA team entering the NRL next year.
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4: Sunshine for us in Perth today with a maximum of 21. More of the same deal tomorrow, blue skies and 21 degrees. 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

0: 7:21 on the Pete and Kimber show. Jake, you like that song, Jakey?
1: Yeah. You guys were hitting me just then. Hit me in the feels.
2: Oh, no. 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
0: So, look, we did relive the moment from the North Melbourne game where you had the kick and it hit the post. But, look, if it makes you feel any better, people on text line getting stuck into me for playing that audio for you.
3: Really?
0: So I'm getting smacked.
1: It wasn't you. It was producer Brooke.
3: Yeah. Because you're very loved.
4: I love this little relationship going on between you two.
5: You leave a man out on the street for 10 minutes and he holds a grudge.
3: Forgot to let him in this morning.
0: We're getting smacked. Kimber, you mentioned that you have a football question. Because you are the Caroline Wilson of the West.
3: Well, look, I'm going to say, this football, it's less of a question, and that's why I was a little bit hesitant to bring it up. But I was talking about you with friends on Saturday night.
1: Ooh.
3: In a positive way, of course.
1: Yes.
3: Because I get a lot of, when we go out and about, we get a lot of, what's Mason Cox like? What's Jake Waterman like?
0: Yeah.
3: And it's a privilege and a pleasure to be able to say, we love you guys and that you're really good eggs.
1: Thank you.
3: Because we haven't always been able to say that.
0: No, we haven't always been able to say
3: so,
0: that.
3: So, like, it is lovely to be able to go, oh, my God, he's so sweet and he's so lovely. But as a result, it did mean that someone said, oh, great, could you tell him something for me?
1: Oh, yeah. You only get this one 8 times a week.
0: Here it
3: okay.
0: comes.
3: Okay, so, Jake, please forgive me. I hope you don't mind that I'm going to give you a football tip.
1: Okay.
3: And, you know, here's the thing. He said it to me. My mate Brian gave me this tip, and I said, you know what? That makes sense to me. And maybe it's useful for other people who might play football, but I do say you've probably heard it before. Okay, so he says, when it comes to kicking a goal... Oh, my God. Look at this beautiful smile, though. He's so sweet. I don't want to...
0: Be with us.
3: Right, when it comes to kicking a goal, he says, and he loves you, he's a big fan, but he says, Jakey, when you look at those big sticks, right, you're kicking a goal and you're going for the in-between those two sticks, which means you've left a big margin for error. He says, focus on one person's head in the crowd, right, smack bang in the middle. Go for them because you're really narrowing... the hole, right? You're just going for that tiny little space. And then you've got so much room either side where you will still score the goal. Whereas if you're going for the sticks, you've got a chance of pushing it outside.
0: So what do you think?
3: What do you think?
1: That's game changing, Brian.
3: I thought it made sense.
1: Yeah.
3: I mean, it's probably something that they do teach you in football.
1: No, I do.
3: It's the first time I've ever thought about it like that. I know that sounds silly, but legitimately, I went, I get it.
1: Yeah, no, definitely. I'll definitely do that. Yeah, for sure.
3: If you would like, pick Brian's head and just go direct for Brian's
1: head. I'm going to picture what I think Brian would look like and just put him up there and just try and rip his head off. But funny you say that. I used to pick, like, not people, because I thought people moved a fair bit.
3: Oh, yeah.
1: So I used to pick, like, signages or, like, cameras or whatever lined up. And I remember once at Optus, I picked a sign, and as I was walking in, there was an electronic one, and it started moving, like, around. So I'm like, you know, walking in, following this thing around the ground. People probably think I'm doing that now, but nah, it's good. Good point, Brian. I'll get back to the drawing board.
0: Thank you. Brian. Hey, mate, this weekend, right, it's going to be a stunning footy game, right? So you guys and Carlton, Carlton are on a tear. You know, you were in here the day that their coach, Michael Voss got sacked. Mm. And now all of a sudden that's happened and they've gone on an absolute bender. They haven't lost a game since.
3: You have to be able to go, like, see, it was that guy. Promise.
1: Yeah, no.
0: I guess.
1: Yeah, you always get, like, an emotional response from players when they lose their coach because it's a pride thing. You feel a bit of, like, blame. I've been a part of it once and, with Simone, you feel like it was your fault a little bit. So you come out and you throw the kitchen sink at the next team, but they've won 5 on the trot and they look like a different team, so... I think everyone feels a little bit sorry for Vossie in terms of he's probably, you know, life's a lot about timing.
3: Mm-hmm.
1: And maybe he's just timed this horribly or the club's timed it horribly for him. But you got to take your hat off to the club. And, yeah, I can't wait to get over there and verse them. They're on fire. And, yeah, they look a different team to when they were earlier in
0: Mate,
1: the year.
0: We'll be watching. Can't wait. Yeah. The leg. The leg.
1: I'll try to kick a long one for you.
0: Nah, you'll be right, mate. All right.
3: You're the same guy. That's the same guy.
1: Yeah, it's the same
3: guy. The guy that did that point. It's the same guy with the leg.
1: Yeah.
0: Hey, good to see you.
1: Nah.
0: All right. Good luck against Carlton, and we'll catch you in a couple of weeks.
1: Always. Thanks, guys. Good news.
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9: 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Heads up nearly 7:30, so remember to keep to 40Ks in school zones and children's crossings. Mitchell southbound, the busy stuff's mainly around Warwick to Reed Highway. That's pretty good. After that, a great run in. Quinana northbound, it's Thomas to Rowley Road, Berrigan Drive, then on off Farrington through to Matt Henry Bridge. It's end of financial year sale time at Carpet Court with big savings on carpet, hard flooring, window furnishes and rugs. 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
19: Hi there, it's Damien Carbon. After 42 days in quarantine here in Perth, passengers from the hantavirus ship are free to go. The four Australian citizens, one permanent resident and one New Zealander finishing their mandatory lockdown at the Bullsbrook facility about 2 o'clock this morning. They are now at Perth Airport and they've told Seven it's time to go home.
20: Be incredibly grateful for the Commonwealth Government and the staff who've looked after us.
19: Perth children are reaching out to the Kids Helpline in record numbers, calls increasing by 74% in a year. More than 70% of those were outside business hours, and website chat has overtaken phone calls. And negotiations between the US and Iran are looking more positive today. President Donald Trump praising the work of his vice president.
21: And I thought J.D. Vance this morning was fantastic. I watched his news conference and from Switzerland. He's a very smart guy. Did a great job.
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19: A remarkable record has been broken this morning in the United States at the World Cup. Argentina's Lionel Messi becoming the leading goal scorer in World Cup history.
22: Yes, there it is. There it is. In terms of scoring in World Cup finals, you are looking at the greatest of all time.
19: That's the moment on SBS with Argentina beating Austria 2-0. The Socceroos taking on Paraguay this Friday morning at 10 a.m. Perth time. Big.au. Blue skies for us in Perth for the next few days. Maximum of 21 degrees for today, down to 8 tonight, ahead of 21 for tomorrow. 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
3: New cars are great, holidays are great, but I cannot relate more to anybody than Luke, who says he wants to tinker about. Hi, Luke.
29: Hey, good morning. How you going?
3: Luke, I get this. I'd love some money to just tinker about.
0: Yeah.
29: Yeah, just fluff about a little bit.
3: Yeah, I love it.
0: I love that. That's so good.
3: I totally understand it.
0: One
3: Let's
0: of the
3: do
0: best
3: it for you.
0: All right, so 30 seconds, 10 questions pass. If you don't know an answer, we'll come back around to it. Your letter today is A for about.
29: Cool.
0: A for about. Good luck, Luke.
3: Okay, Luke, question number one, name a car brand.
29: Audi.
3: A three-letter word.
29: And.
3: A musician.
29: ABBA.
3: A fruit.
29: Apple.
3: An Australian sports star.
29: Pass.
3: A colour.
29: Aqua.
3: An ocean.
29: Atlantic.
3: A girl's name.
29: Anna.
3: A country.
29: Australia.
3: A movie.
29: Pass.
3: An Australian sports star.
29: No.
3: Oh, Luke. That was beautifully played.
0: You had time to come around. So a movie and an Australian sports star, but I will tell you, a musician, you said ABBA.
29: Yeah, probably not quite.
0: No, I wouldn't say a musician. I'd say they're a group.
3: A group, maybe. Yeah. But yeah. Look, sports star Adam Goods, Andrew Gaze, the movie American Beauty, last time we made a good film.
0: Oh, jeez, yeah, that's been a while. Yeah.
3: I know, I just feel like, when you saw American Beauty and you went, wow, what a film. Like, where are the films that have been like that ever since?
0: You're speaking to the wrong person. I felt the same way about The Avengers.
3: Oh, God.
0: See?
3: We couldn't have accepted that anyway because it starts with a T.
0: The.
29: Would have been a good one, though.
0: All right, Luke, good on you, mate. Thank you.
29: Lovely. Cheers.
3: Have a great day, mate.
0: Alpha Bucks back for $10,000 at 8 and again at 8:30. Streaming services, we are inundated with things we could watch. It often means that we are paralysed with choice. We don't watch anything. That's why Kimber watches things. Coming up in just a few moments. Cheerleaders.
3: Oh, okay, guys. America's Sweethearts, the Dallas Cowboys Cheerleaders Season 3 has dropped.
0: Hang around.
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0: on the Pete and Kimber Show. Sam Fender and Olivia D. Rein me in at 7:41. Good morning. Thanks for spending your morning with us. Okay, so we put it to a vote yesterday with you listening to our show. You voted yes, please do it. Rob, our single ice hockey player, who we put together with Chloe last week, sent him out on the date, thought we'd be done on the Friday. I wanted to check in over the weekend, see what had happened between the two of them.
1: A lot of people might have thought that nothing can happen over the weekend and that it's probably just that, you know, they've gone out and they've had a good time and it's all going well.
0: Mm.
1: Some of us are aware that the weekend is plenty of time to blow it up.
0: Yes, as per the history of our show. So, yes. After 8 o'clock, we put the phone call you've been waiting for into Rob to find out how the weekend went.
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3: Perth. Kimber watched a thing.
0: All right, so many things to stream on streaming services. Often we can't decide. That's why Kimber watches things. What have you watched?
1: Season 3 has dropped for the gripping reality drama of America's Sweethearts, Dallas Cowboys Cheerleaders.
0: Great.
1: Now, when this first came out, the first season, I remember thinking, is this something I'd be interested in watching? And then couldn't look away. Because it is really the ultimate space you can be in for cheerleading.
0: Yeah, it's the top of the game.
1: And there is no room for error. They are very, very strict on what you look like, how you dance, how you move. It's intense.
0: Yeah.
1: And so season 3 has now dropped following these hopefuls from auditions to training camp for a coveted spot on the Dallas Cowboys cheerleading squad.
4: Once you become a Dallas Cowboys cheerleader, there's already a lot of weight that is on your shoulders.
5: Some people like that and some people don't. I guess the question is, can you handle it?
6: This is the first time we're viewing applications because of seeing Netflix's America's Sweethearts.
7: They're never going to want an Aussie gal representing America's Sweetheart. It's hard, but, you know, go the Cowboys.
8: This has been my dream forever, and I'm so close.
9: You guys ready? I don't know if I'm ready.
10: Don't give up.
11: You are signing up for something larger than just an NFL cheer team.
0: That Australian voice in there, is that our faith?
1: It is. It is. Because, you know, this ultimate cheerleading achievement, it's very grueling on their bodies and their minds. And this year it does heavily feature Faith, the Perth girl who controversially gets to dance with her hair tied up.
0: I know. Wasn't this wild, right? That was a rule thing.
1: Because the girls, when they dance, all have their hair out because they do a lot of sexy hair flips.
0: Mm.
1: And when Faith does it, it just sticks to her sweaty head. And so they went, we need to do something about that. And the crowd went wild. Like, the, you know, audience online were losing their minds over her having her hair tied up because it's not the way they've done it in the history of the cheerleaders.
0: Yeah.
1: Now, this season is, as I say, the first audition since the show aired on Netflix. So they're more heavily scrutinised than they've ever been before. You've now got everybody weighing in thinking they know all about how they dance and they know all about what it takes. And so there's a lot of people that have also turned up looking for fame.
0: Yeah, of course. Well, I mean, it's life-changing, right?
1: Yeah,
0: like,
1: that's
0: the
1: right.
0: The moment you're a Dallas cheerleader, your Instagram explodes, like you are on the face of magazines, all sorts.
1: Absolutely. Yeah. And that was not necessarily the case before this show came out. So now it is even more so. But it is, the girls go through some harder times this season, but it is still testament to the tradition and the hard work and living your dreams and all the things that these girls want for themselves. So I definitely think that is worth a watch, and it might surprise you. If you're not someone who's really into cheerleading, I think you'd be surprised at how athletic it is.
0: Yeah.
1: What they do is incredible.
0: Oh, without a doubt. I've done, I had to host the WA cheerleading champs like a few years ago,
1: mm-hmm.
0: and like I just could not get over some of the things that they were doing on that stage. As someone who'd never been to something like that before, you know?
1: Yeah, absolutely. No, it's a really great season. You can check it out on Netflix now. It's America's Sweethearts, Dallas Cowboys Cheerleaders.
0: Okay.
1: And coming up next, we've got a little bit of Faith from Perth.
0: We do, right? So, by the way, didn't you mention to us in the series, these interviews that she did, they weren't happy with her about it.
1: Yeah.
0: Right?
1: When she came to Australia in between at the end of the season, she came back to Oz and got in touch with us and was like, hey, I'd love to come on the show. We chatted to her because we were like, oh, the show's a big deal. We get it. She did interviews all over the country without getting permission from the Dallas Cheerleading Association there. And so it was a big deal.
0: You'll hear it in minutes.
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13: 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Don't forget to keep the 40Ks now in school zones and children's crossings until 9 this morning. Mitchell southbound, a little under speed around Hepburn through to Reed Highway. And Cronulla northbound, it's busy. Thomas Road to Anketell Road. Berrigan Drive, then on off Farrington to Matt Henry Bridge. 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
0: 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Final seats have just been released for MJ the Michael Jackson musical at Crown Theatre.
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0: was in Vic Park. I'd go and get my $9 large Chinese combination and crispy wontons, and then we'd go and play while the parents sat around the big koi pond in the middle.
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0: Of course you did. I loved growing up in Perth. 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